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0: Sport anticipation's building in Seattle ahead of tomorrow's blockbuster World Cup clash between the Socceroos and the USA. Here's the newsroom's John Michael with what we can expect.
2: The Aussies go into the clash against the host nation as underdogs, despite last week's sensational 2-0 win over Turkey. The Socceroos have never beaten the USA and lost their most recent encounter 2-1 late last year. They'll have plenty of support though, with thousands of Aussie fans flooding into the Emerald City for the clash. A win or even a draw will all but secure the Socceroos a spot in the knockout stage.
0: And Fremantle's moved two games clear on top of the AFL table after edging out the Cats last night in Perth. A record home and away crowd of more than 55,000 witnessing the Dockers recover from a 28-point second quarter deficit to run out 9-point winners. While tonight, Friday Night Footy heads to the Gold Coast, where the Suns are hosting the Hawks. And that's the latest in news and sport. I'm Britt Aylin.
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3: LAFM's three-day forecast.
4: It's looking pretty good out there at the moment, but the Bureau does tell us for Lonnie today a possible thunderstorm, and we're heading for a top of 14. We're getting down to 5 tonight. Tomorrow and Sunday, mostly sunny. There we go, heading for 13 both days. A bit of early morning frost for Sunday. For Scottsdale in the northeast, 12 the top today with a possible thunderstorm, getting down to 7 tonight. Mostly sunny across the weekend. Yes, bring it on. We're heading for a top of 12 tomorrow, 13 the top for Sunday. For St Helens in the east coast, a bit of rain still for today and heading for 15. A low tonight of 8, heading for 13 tomorrow with a clearing shower and mostly sunny and a top of 13 again for Sunday. Right now, in Lonnie, it's 13. In Scottsdale, it's 12. And in St Helens, it's 14. 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
5: Don't mess with a bull, young man. You'll get the horns.
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7SD, great song from Robbie Williams. And, of course, Daryl Hannah is the lady in the film clip to that song, which is Feel from a few years ago as well. It is Jules, and it is time to share with you the 10K cash track you need to listen out for while I'm on the air to get you in the draw to potentially win $10,000 at the end of the month. Have a listen. This comes for higher, even if we're just great song, Bruce Springsteen and Dancing in the Dark. I think you'll recognise that when it does go to air. Be the first caller through when you hear that song and you go in the draw to win $10,000 at the end of June. Let's continue now. It's Boney M, LAFM.

0: LAFM and 7SD with Heart and Alone. It is Jules, and I reckon it's time to give someone a call and let them know they're $100 richer as part of our classic super set for today. Good luck to all the people that got their name in the draw throughout the week.
1: Hello, James speaking.
0: Hello, James. It's Jules at LAFM. Happy Friday.
1: Happy Friday. Yippee.
0: Have you got big plans for the weekend?
1: We're going to go and buy a new dog kennel for our dog.
0: Yeah.
1: And then we're going to have a look at dog kennels to put him into should we go away.
0: Well, that is good to hear, and I'd like to give you $100 to go towards it. All thanks to Randall Heating. You're the winner of the Classic Superset for the week.
1: Oh, that's wonderful.
0: I know. What's your dog's name, by the way?
1: Harley. He's a purebred English Staffordshire.
0: Oh, gorgeous. I bet you he's a cuddle bunny.
1: He's a mummy's boy. He's a big cuddle bunny for mummy. He doesn't do it to daddy.
0: Oh, I bet you he does, really. He just, you know, can't show that side of himself.
1: No, he's a big, big, tough Staffy. He's a big sook.
0: Yeah, good on him. Hey, James, well done, and I hope you have a wonderful weekend. Give Harley a hug for me.
1: I will, no worries.
0: And, of course, we will do the classic set, super set, all again next week, kicking it off on Monday just after 9. With thanks to Randall Heating. We've got the Eagles next.
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0: And 7SD, that is Fading Like a Flower from Roxette. How are you doing? It is, Jules, thanks to Country Club Tasmania's restaurants and bars. Now, back in May, Petstock Foundation was helping out all around the country, including here in Launceston, with some of our local animal charities as such, getting animals adopted and also raising much-needed funds for those grassroots charities as well. And one of the people I caught up with during that time was Michelle from Northeast Animal Sanctuary. How are you?
1: I'm very well, Jules. How about yourself?
0: I'm pretty good, thank you. Now, I wanted to follow up because I heard that over 1,000 pets found a happy home. This is over Australia, obviously, and also raising over 100,000 for grassroots charities. How did you do on the adoption day that you had with Petstock?
1: We did really well. We had three puppies find their forever homes and one adult dog, and we had two cats get adopted as well. So, yeah, it was a pretty good day for us.
0: That is so good to hear. Did you get much money raised? Because I know you guys do it.
1: No, to be honest. We've got another adoption day tomorrow, Saturday the 20th from 10 a.m. to 2 p.m. at Petstock near Bunnings. So we're back there with some more dogs and pussycats looking for homes.
0: Oh, wonderful. And do you find it? You just mentioned before that all the puppies were adopted that you took. Obviously, it's much easier to get the puppies adopted over the adult dogs.
1: It sure is, yeah, because, you know, older dogs sometimes come with, you know,
0: baggage.
1: And, you know, bad habits. So sometimes it is easier. Like, people want puppies because they're a blank slate. So,
0: yeah.
1: But yes, older dogs are harder to rehome, unfortunately.
0: Yeah. And for those people that don't know, where are you located normally?
1: We're in Herrick.
0: Yes, and
1: so just 10 minutes from Derby.
0: Now, if people aren't ready to adopt as such tomorrow, they can still come along and make a donation, can't they?
1: Oh, they sure can. Come along and meet the team, and they can find out more about other animals that we have, or, you know, they can arrange to you know, come to the sanctuary and meet some of the other dogs we've got or the cats. So.
0: Yep.
1: Yeah, definitely come along even just to say g'day to us and check out the cats and dogs and have a chat.
0: And how long's Northeast Animal Sanctuary been going, Michelle?
1: 10 years.
0: Well, it's a lot of work for you guys, so I hope you get people along for your adoption day again tomorrow. What was the time again?
1: 10 a.m. to 2 p.m.
0: And that was at the Petstock that's located near Bunnings and Officeworks in Invermay.
1: That's correct, yes, that's it, yeah.
0: Well, Michelle, great to catch up with you. And, of course, if people want to make a donation at any time, where can they go?
1: If they go to our Facebook page, we have all our bank account details, and we're doing a fundraiser at the moment for a couple of things. We've got a dog needing bilateral cruciate surgery, a little cocker spaniel.
0: Yep.
1: So we're raising money for that, and just generally to clear our vet bills, because we have, you know, a few permanent resident cats that stay with us because of, you know, medical issues and what have you. So raising money to clear our vet bills would be really good. So we're doing that. And yeah, they can either come in store and we have our brochures with all our details.
0: Yep.
1: Or they can go to our Facebook page and find out there how to donate.
0: Wonderful. Well, good luck for tomorrow, Michelle. I hope you get lots of the animals adopted, and I hope you get a little bit of money to help you out as well.
1: No, fingers crossed. Thanks again for having us on.
0: If you can get along, please support it. We've got Brian Ferry next.
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7 SD, Dr. My Eyes. That is Jackson Brown. How are you doing? It is Jules. Thanks to the Cottage Bakery, Victoria Street, Scottsdale. We've got better music and more of it on the way from Queen.

0: Guess the Grad's on the way too. You could be winning a double pass to Village Cinemas. News is next.
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11: Good morning, I'm Judy Augustine. Emergency services are at the scene of a crash between a motorcycle and a vehicle on the Brooker Highway at Montrose in the state's south. The severity of the rider's injuries are not yet known. They're currently being treated by paramedics. Motorists have been urged to avoid the area and to expect delays, with northbound traffic reduced to one lane. Meanwhile, a man was taken to the Royal Hobart Hospital in a serious condition early this morning after he was struck by a car in the front yard of a house at Warrane. Police have taken a 25-year-old woman into custody. It's believed the two are known to each other. The Treasurer has dismissed that backlash led to capital gains tax carve-outs. The federal government revealed yesterday the threshold for small business CGT concessions will be raised significantly.
12: We've consulted in a meaningful, genuine way, but also in the way that we flagged at budget time. It's not unusual at all.
11: Significantly.
12: We've consulted in a meaningful, genuine way, but also in the way that we flagged at budget time. It's not unusual.

0: In Australia has extended the expiry date for $93 million worth of travel credits that were issued during the COVID era. They were due to expire at the end of this month. They can now be used for flights up until the end of May next year. And a newer sport to Tasmania is starting to increase in popularity as runners and walkers take to nature for fitness and fun. Trail running events have had a significant increase in participation, especially from women, but there's still some barriers to participation, particularly the dark and winter.
1: We have had incidents that have gained a fair amount of media attention over the years, or somebody knows someone that something maybe has happened to, and that is the unfortunate reality of the world that we live in. But the good news is that there are ways that people and women are getting around that.
0: Catherine Goh from Trail Ventures there on this week's episode of iHeart Tassie.
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0: Sport news now, and thousands of Aussies have flooded into Seattle ahead of tomorrow's World Cup clash against the USA. The newsroom's John Michael is there with the latest.
3: A sea of green and gold has made its way from Vancouver to the state of Washington for the blockbuster. A win over the Americans will guarantee the Socceroos a spot in the knockout round. The USA could be without star player Christian Pulisic for the clash as he battles a calf injury. The Aussies have no injury concerns, with coach Tony Popovich to announce his starting 11 before kickoff.
0: And the Dockers continue their charge towards a premiership, beating Geelong by just 9 points in Perth. The Cats put up a strong fight despite missing key players like Bailey Smith and Tom Stewart. Coach Chris Scott says there's still plenty to take away from the game.
4: Besides not getting the 4 points, I don't think besides that, we came away at least with our confidence in our game intact.
0: Tonight, Hawthorn face the Suns on the Gold Coast. That's the latest in news and sport. I'm Judy Augustine.
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5: LAFM's three-day forecast.
6: We've got a possible thunderstorm today for Launceston with a top of 14. But there's still a bit of sun out there, which is just awesome. We're getting down to 5 tonight, heading for 13 both days on the weekend. Mostly sunny tomorrow, frost then sunny for Sunday. For Scottsdale and the northeast, a top today of 12 with a possible thunderstorm, down to 7 tonight. 12 the top again tomorrow, mostly sunny, and on Sunday mostly sunny as well and a top of 13. Rain today, heading for 15 for St Helens and the east coast, a low tonight of 8, a clearing shower tomorrow, heading for 13. And 13 as well for Sunday, and mostly sunny. Enjoy. Right now in Lonnie, it's 13. In Scottsdale, it's also 13. And in St Helens, it's 15. 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
2: It's Mornings with Jules. 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

got blood on your face. A big disgrace, waving your banner all over the place. We

0: That is UB40 and Red Red Wine it is, Jules. 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
1: It's time to guess the grab, thanks to Village Cinemas Launceston.
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3: If it...
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3: 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Would you wait around to find out if it's just a necklace or if it's sex and a necklace or if, worst of all, it's a necklace and love? Would you stay, knowing life would always be a little bit worse? Or would you cut and run?
0: Oh, gosh, I've got goosebumps already. What movie is that? If you think you know, call me. 633 10 893. Get it right. And just in time for the weekend, you will have a double pass to Village Cinemas. It's Cheryl Crow now. If it makes you happy, LAFM and 7SD.

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1: It's time to guess the grab, thanks to Village Cinema's Launceston.
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3: I mean, would you wait around to find
2: Good
3: out
2: night.
3: If it... No, happy Christmas. Would you wait around to find out if it's just a necklace or if it's sex and a necklace, or if worst of all it's a necklace and love? Would you stay knowing life would always be a little bit worse, or would you cut and run?
0: LAFM, who am I talking to?
5: Yeah, it's Liz.
0: How are you, Liz?
5: Yeah, good, thanks. And you?
0: I'm pretty good. What's planned for your weekend?
5: Well, the sun, hopefully the sun will keep shining, so
0: it's meant to.
5: In the garden.
0: Yeah, well, rug up because it's meant to be mostly sunny, but we're only going for around 13. But at least we've got some sun, Liz.
5: That's right.
0: Well, we would love to send you to the movies. What is the bit of the movie I just played?
5: I'd say it was Love Actually.
0: I'd say you are 100% correct, Liz. Well done. You've got that double pass to the movies, and I hope you have an awesome weekend.
5: Thanks so much. You too. Thank you. Bye, Jules.
0: See you later, Liz. Have a good weekend. We've got Rod Stewart on the way.
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0: LAFM. Who am I talking to?
1: Catherine.
0: How are you, Catherine?
1: I'm very well, Jill. How are you?
0: I'm pretty good. Have you been hanging right next to the phone for the last few hours?
1: I certainly have, and I can't believe I got through.
0: Well, you haven't just gotten through. You are caller number one, so it means you go through to the draw for the 10 grand at the end of the month. And, of course, now you can relax and do some bloody work.
1: Exactly. I agree.
0: If you were to win, Catherine, how would you spend 10K?
1: I would share it with my beautiful family.
0: Aww. In what way? Would you buy something special for you, though?
1: Oh, yeah, I'd think of something. Yeah, I would.
0: It'd just be nice having it there, wouldn't it?
1: Oh, it'd be lovely.
0: You could be amazing. Like, remember Scrooge McDuck? Donald Duck's uncle or whatever? You could put it all in $1 coins and just dive around in the bath in it. Well, I mean, you know, you could do all sorts of things. Just don't video it, okay?
1: Anyway, we've
0: got to get there first, but you are in the draw, so well done, Catherine.
1: Thank you so much, Jules.
0: There we go. Another person through to the draw in our 10K Cash Track competition. We've got Chris Isaak next.
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The classic song that is, hey, Escape from Rupert Holmes. Happy Friday. It is Jules, and this May and June, LEFM is spreading a little Lonnie love, celebrating the local businesses that help make our city what it is. And each Friday, BJ and Bricky's doing a shout out to one of our Love Lonnie Passport participating businesses. 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We've got the 80s lunch hour all ready to go with Whitney Houston.

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11: Good afternoon, I'm Judy Augustine. A 29-year-old man remains in a serious condition in hospital after a crash at Moraine early this morning. Police say initial investigations indicate the vehicle left the road and crashed through the fence of a residential property. A 26-year-old woman is in police custody. Police say the two are known to each other. Meanwhile, in a separate incident, emergency services rushed to the scene of a crash between a motorbike and a vehicle on the Brooker Highway at Montrose late this morning. The severity of the rider's injuries are not yet known. Motorists have been urged to expect delays and avoid the area. Interstate and police have seized more than $4.5 million worth of illegal tobacco and vaping products across New South Wales this week. Officers say they uncovered more than 1.1 million cigarettes, 17,000 vapes and almost 2.5 tonnes of tobacco leaf during searches. Three people have been charged. Western New South Wales has been rocked by two earthquakes in under 3 hours. A magnitude 3.4, three people have been charged. Western New South Wales has been rocked by two earthquakes in under 3 hours. A magnitude 3.4,

0: the government of being more interested in self-protection than strengthening the integrity watchdog. Attorney General Guy Barnett yesterday said further consideration on that particular reform was needed. He said it would be revisited in the second half of the year. Tasmanians have lost more than $2 million to scams so far this year. According to ScamWatch, 1,100 scams have been reported in our state in 2026, with investment scams accounting for the biggest financial loss. While emails, phone calls and online contact are the most common method for scammers to get in touch. Virgin Australia has extended the life of the travel credit it issued during the pandemic. They were set to expire at the end of the financial year, but now they can be used until the end of May next year. There's about $93 million worth of travel credits which will be extended. And Tasmanian women are being encouraged to look to trail running, with the sport experiencing a boom in popularity over recent months. Keely Cooper from the Her Travels Run Club telling iHeart Tassie, running or walking through nature has many mental benefits as it does physical.
1: A lot of women put themselves down that they're not fast enough, they're not fit enough. But when we can let that messaging drop, let that go, and be in a space where we're just fully supported, that's where we can truly shine, but also see that we're a lot more capable than we give ourselves credit for.
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0: Sport news now, and the Socceroos are desperate to continue their winning form at the World Cup. Tomorrow morning, Australia faces host nation, the United States. Former Socceroo Craig Foster has told Nine he doesn't think the Aussies have ever wanted to win a match as much as this one.
3: And you heard from Kai Truan, the player. I think he's right. He said the motivation for this is intense. All of Australia is here and we are desperate to win against the USA. I can tell you that for sure.
0: And Collingwood's Brilly Frampton has revealed he barely slept in the days following that King's birthday tackle that fractured former teammate Brody Miocek's neck. The Pies told the Herald Sun he was a wreck and wouldn't have played last week if the club didn't have a bye. That's the latest in news and sport. I'm Judy Augustine.
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4: LAFM's three-day forecast.
5: A possible thunderstorm today for Launceston with a top of 14, a low tonight of 5. Heading for 13 both days across the weekend. Mostly sunny tomorrow, frost then sunny for Sunday. For Scottsdale in the northeast, 12 the top today with a possible thunderstorm, getting down to 7 tonight. Heading for 12 tomorrow, mostly sunny, and it's going to be mostly sunny for Sunday as well, and heading for 13. Rain today, 15 the top for St Helens in the east coast, getting down to 8 tonight. 13 the top tomorrow with a clearing shower, and 13 again for Sunday, should be mostly sunny. Right now in Lonnie it's 14, in Scottsdale it's 13, and in St Helens it's 15. 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

0: 7SD. It is the 80s lunch hour with Foreigner, and I want to know what love is. We kicked off the 80s lunch hour as well with a big hit from 1987 from Whitney Houston, I Want to Dance with Someone and or Somebody, whatever. Now, of course, Whitney had a huge career. Sadly, we lost her a few years ago and she didn't have a great time the last few years. But she seriously had one of the best voices in the biz. Same with Mariah Carey. What did Whitney think about being compared to Mariah?
1: I think that Mariah has a great voice.
2: Uh-huh.
1: I think she's a good singer. Uh-huh. Yes. Absolutely. I think that Mariah is Mariah,
2: uh-huh.
1: and that's what she should be known for.
2: Uh-huh.
1: For her work,
2: uh-huh.
1: and not for being compared or sounding like me.
2: Uh-huh.
1: You know, I don't really hear it. You know, there are a few inflections, you know. Inflections mean,
2: uh-huh.
1: you know, oh, yeah, you know, that's in, you know, that's runs and inflection. So she does a little bit of that. I think she and I probably have the same tones, you know,
2: uh-huh.
1: in some areas, but I don't think that she sounds like me, nor do I sound like her.
0: Good point there, Whitney. No matter what, you had one of the best voices around. Let's go to Melissa Etheridge now with a song from 1988.

0: 80s Lunch Hour, Careless Whisper from George Michael, and that was a huge hit for him back in 1984, where he was still with Wham, and that was kind of the song that then launched his solo career, and George talks about that song.
1: I remember saying to Andrew one day when we were walking home from school, we were bunking off, and I remember we'd written Careless Whisper, we'd finished it about the week before in a basement flat in Peckham, and I remember saying to Andrew, I've no idea who will do it, whether it'll be us or not, but this is a hit, this is a number one record for someone, only it was about Careless Whisper. And it's interesting, I had an absolute confidence then, and it took about three or four albums before I realised that maybe I was as good a singer as I was a writer, you know.
0: Yep, he certainly was, and we certainly lost him way too soon as well. We're going to continue the 80s Lunch Hour next with Icehouse.
2: Hey, it's Christian O'Connell, and we are saving a much-deserving Aussie pub. Run by two stars, Tracy and Gary, the Accidental Publicans. Now, this pub needs help, lots of it. Thankfully, loads of amazing people have jumped on board to save this pub. Like the man I'm calling King Richard, the foreman. Legendary signwriter, Cyclone. Looking after flooring, Keegan. Paint job by Barry. And what about Dennis Scott, our celebrity TV landscaper? And what does every great Aussie pub need? Live music. What about Shannon Knoll? So much work has already been done, but the clock is ticking. Only 1 week until the grand reopening. See the reno on the Christian O'Connell socials.
3: 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Somewhere between the first sip and last laugh, it's always a 4X.
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0: LAFM and 7SD, the 80s lunch hour from 1985. That is USA for Africa, and we are the world. And Lionel Richie co-wrote that with Michael Jackson within a few days, pretty much. So, Lionel, did you enjoy writing We Are the World?
1: The snake comes out from behind. I don't want to tell anybody. There's a albino python
2: just
1: that Michael lost in his room.
2: And you found it?
1: And the python came out, and all I heard was... And I'm on the floor, and I won't tell you how hard I was screaming, but and he kept saying, Lionel, he wants to meet you. He loves you. Hug him, Lionel.
3: Don't hug him, Lionel.
1: We've got the monkey downstairs fighting with the dog. The parrot. Oh, the bird is going, shut up, shut up. And the dog is going, arr, arr, arr.
2: While you're trying to write.
1: And I'm trying to write the lyrics. I said, man, let's just get these lyrics done so I can get out of this strange house.
0: Imagine that. And I got it wrong. It's Lionel, not Lionel Richie, by the sounds of it. We're going to continue the 80s lunch hour next with the Travelling Wilburys.
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FM and 7SD, that's it for the 80s lunch hour. From 1983, Razor's Edge from Goanna. How are you doing? And happy Friday. It is, Jules, thanks to the Cottage Bakery, Victoria Street in Scottsdale. And just a reminder, you've got until this Sunday to get your entry on to hopefully win for your beautiful fur baby a Charlie's Pupcakes hamper. 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Enter there, and good luck, because your beautiful fur baby will love you forever whether you win it or not, but wouldn't it be nice to spoil them with that? A Charlie's Pupcakes hamper. That is it for me. We've got Shane on the way in, and he's got better music and more of it to come from In Excess.

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5: I'm John Fabris. Core activities by UTAS produced an underlying deficit of $27.7 million in its 2025 annual report, which has been presented to State Parliament. That's nearly $20 million less than the previous year, which it credits to disciplined cost management. The uni's currently navigating wages discord with its staff. TAS Police retains a 26-year-old woman in custody in relation to a car crashing at Warrane in Hobart around 10 past one this morning. Their early investigations indicate a car came off Bounty Street and crashed through the fence of a home. A 29-year-old man on foot, believed to be known to the woman, was hospitalised with serious injuries. The AFL community's rocked by a horror truck crash, critically injuring one of the 90s biggest stars. Former Crows and Dockers forward Tony Modra's been airlifted from a truck hitting a tree near Victor Harbour in SA. One of Modra's former teammates, now Dockers coach Justin Longmuir, is feeling it.
6: Big part of the Freo family. Yeah, all I can say is I wish him and his family well.
5: A third person's been charged over the firebombing of a Melbourne synagogue. It's alleged the 20-year-old was one of three people who deliberately set the building on fire in December 2024. Acting Assistant Commissioner Paul O'Halloran says the investigation's ongoing.
7: Other persons connected to it, whether directly or indirectly, will be held to account.
5: A One Nation senator reckons his party's responsible for Labor's capital gains tax back down for small business and startups. Sean Bell telling Sky the government's been spooked.
8: I believe that One Nation's campaign to fire the liar rattled them. They realised they're exposed, and that is what has driven them into this hugely embarrassing backflip.
5: Dozens of seasonal workers are having to look elsewhere for jobs with a poor start to the New South Wales ski season. Since Perisher and Thredbo resorts opened 2 weeks ago, only 14 centimetres of snow's fallen.
4: 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Mitre 10.
5: Thousands of Aussies have flooded into Seattle for tomorrow's Soccer World Cup clash against the US. The newsroom's John Michaels there with the latest.
9: A sea of green and gold has made its way from Vancouver to the state of Washington for the blockbuster. A win over the Americans will guarantee the Socceroos a spot in the knockout round. The USA could be without star player Christian Pulisic for the clash as he battles a calf injury. The Aussies have no injury concerns, with coach Tony Popovich to announce his starting 11 before kickoff.
5: And a top-of-the-table clash unfolds in the men's round of footy in the NTFA tomorrow when South Launceston plays Launceston. Bulldogs player Dave Summers telling Wynn it'll be a formidable contest.
10: We've been bringing the energy at training. We know Lonnie are going to put up a really good fight.
5: Dave Summers telling Wynn it'll be a formidable contest.
10: We've been bringing the energy at training. We know Lonnie are going to put up a really good fight. They got some

0: Tomorrow, mostly sunny and 12 for Sunday. And for St Helens and the East Coast, thunderstorms today, 15 degrees, 7 overnight, early showers and 13 tomorrow, and late showers and 13 for Sunday. 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
1: Turning the workday down and all the good stuff up. It's Afternoons with Shane.
0: Good afternoon. Welcome to the show. Shane Bryan with you. Today on the show, Air Supply looks like their story is being turned into a movie. We'll take a look at that. A big Rod Stewart album turns 50 today, A Night on the Town. And coming up a little bit later on, we chat to the organisers of the Solstice event on Saturday night, Noir Noir. It's going to be a big event that's happening after 3. We'll chat with them. But right now, let's get into it with In Excess. This is what you need. You're on Afternoons, thanks to Peter Lee's Real Estate, the smarter agency.

0: That was All Out of Love. Shane Bryan with you. This is the afternoon show, thanks to Peter Lee's Real Estate, the Smarter Agency, and Air Supply, one of Australia's most successful musical exports, is heading to the big screen. There's a brand new telling of the Air Supply story. It's called, ironically enough, All Out of Love, the Air Supply story. It's going to be tracing the journey of Graham Russell and Russell Hitchcock from their first meeting in the Melbourne Theatre production of Jesus Christ Superstar in 1975 to becoming one of the biggest soft rock acts of the world. It's a classic music story. Two performers meeting backstage, forming a band, building a sound that would go on to define an era. And it isn't just a niche Aussie story. Air Supply went on to sell more than 100 million records worldwide, landing a string of hits in the US, including 8 top 5 singles on the Billboard charts. Tracks like All Out of Love, Lost in Love, The One That I Love, that You Love, Even the Nights Are Better. They became staples for radio and for many, the soundtrack to the early 80s as well. Now, the film promises to dive into both sides of the journey, the success and the struggles as well, from the humble beginnings in Australia to breaking through in the US. And the story will follow the duo as they navigate, they're chasing a career, music career on the world stage. It also lands at a time when biopics are pretty big. I mean, we had Michael, we've got Queen, we've got Elvis, we've got Elton John. So there's plenty of interest in music-based biopics. Behind the scenes, there's some pretty big talent involved as well. The screenplay actually comes from Stuart Beatty, the writer behind Pirates of the Caribbean. Production is set across Australia and the UK, and the film is lining up with Air Supply's 50th anniversary celebrations, marking 5 decades since that first meeting back in Melbourne. So, I mean, even more impressive is that Air Supply never actually went away, right? More than 50 years on, the duo is still touring and still releasing music and just announced an Aussie tour. So still connecting with the fans and doing what they do, and that is, the incredible music that they create. So I'm glad that the story is getting the Hollywood treatment that it deserves. And for Air Supply fans, it's going to be All Out of Love. This is LAFM 7SD.
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Good afternoon. Thanks to Peter Lee's Real Estate, the smarter agency. Shane Bryan with you. This week, one of Rod Stewart's most iconic albums turns 50. A Night on the Town was originally released June 18, 1976, so yesterday, 50 years ago. It's a record that really cemented Rod as a global superstar. At the time, he was stepping away from his blues and roots sort of sound and coming out of the shadow of Faces. This album was the moment that he fully arrived as a massive solo act. Didn't take long. The album went to number one here in Australia, as well as the UK, Canada, New Zealand, and it's gone on to rack up multi-platinum sales around the world, including six times platinum in the UK. What actually made A Night on the Town stand out musically was how it was put together. So Rod literally split the album into a slow side and a fast side. So you go from the big emotional ballads like The First Cup Is the Deepest to the fast side and the straight upbeat rock and roll and rock and soul. Delivered some of his biggest hits. Tonight's the Night, monster hit, did cause a little bit of controversy at the time. Some stations refused to play it because of its lyrics, but didn't stop it from getting to number one in the US for 8 weeks straight. Then The First Cut Is the Deepest became one of Rod's signature songs. And of course, then there was The Killing of Georgie. Oh, Georgie, stay. It was one of his most important songs, one of the most boldest tracks that he released. And, of course, back in the mid-70s, it was incredibly rare to hear a song, a rock song, telling the story of a gay man and doing it with empathy and honesty. It ended up becoming a major hit in the UK, still considered one of Rod Stewart's most important songs of all time. Now, the album pulled together some pretty serious top-tier musicians, and you can really tell, including some members of the legendary Muscle Shoals scene, gave it that rich, soulful sound, which still holds up today. Visually, the album cover is just as famous. Rod dropped himself into a classic noir party scene and, perfectly matching the whole Night of the Town vibe. 50 years on, this album still holds a unique place in his career. It was the last time Rod Stewart would top the UK charts for decades until he finally did it again in 2013. Let's take a listen to one of the big songs from that. This is Tonight's the Night on LAFM 7SD.

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0: The soundtrack to the slow slide home. It's Afternoons with Shane. 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

0: Coming up next is the Two Up for Two, thanks to Peter Lee's Real Estate, the Smarter Agency, and a couple of big songs kicking it off from Toto. And a couple of songs from Savage Garden. That's coming up shortly. Right now, though, time for news.
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8: I'm John Fabris. Enhanced maternity services capacity at Calvary Hospital in Hobart's Lenner Valley have been officially launched today. It was made possible through $6 million of federal funding in response to Hobart Private withdrawing from maternity services. Calvary's Melissa Evans describing the scope of the expansion.
9: Last year we delivered about 355 babies. This year we're going to deliver potentially about 800. We're currently sitting at 755. A few more days left in the month, so we're really excited about the services that are now being offered here.
8: AFL figures are sending their best. 90s footy star Tony Modra, who's seriously injured in hospital in Adelaide. The former
9: being offered here.
8: AFL figures are sending their best. 90s footy star Tony Modra, who's seriously injured in hospital in Adelaide. The former

0: in the community who have information. We also know there are family members who know that some of their people and their families may have been involved, and we urge them to come forward. It's better for them to come forward than to us to come and speak to them.
1: Opposition leader Angus Taylor is still unsatisfied with the federal government's budget. Labor yesterday announcing the threshold for the 50% extra capital gains tax discount would be raised by $8 million for small businesses. The coalition leader telling the ABC they need to start from scratch.
2: We don't need a carve-up, we need an axe. They've got to start again. Get rid of this, start again, and make enterprise, aspiration, hard work, investment, savings the centrepiece of a budget.
1: And America's president claims his work towards a peace deal with Iran's already paying dividends. Donald Trump celebrating more oil ships passing through the Strait of Hormuz.
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5: The opportunity for us is to get another win. That's what we're focusing on. We started off well against Turkey, winning. Now we want to back it up and we'll continue striving to do that.
1: And Gold Coast coach Damien Hardwick's playing down rumours of a rift between the players and the coaching groups. Suggesting hard conversations are part of life at an AFL club. The Suns risk dropping out of the top four if they lose a fourth match in a row against Hawthorn tonight. That's the latest news in sport.
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7: LAFM's three-day forecast.
8: Weather for Launceston, rain and 14 today, 5 overnight, mostly sunny and 13 tomorrow. And for Sunday, a bit of frost, then a sunny day, 13 degrees. For Scottsdale on the northeast, showers and 12 today, 6 overnight, mostly sunny and 13 tomorrow, mostly sunny and 12 for Sunday. And for St Helens and the east coast, thunderstorms today, 15 degrees, 7 overnight, early showers and 13 tomorrow, and late showers and 13 for Sunday. 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
9: Check, check 1, 2. We know you love variety, and we also know that 2 is better than 1. So we've dug deep in the music library and found 2 from your favourite artists, including some you haven't heard in ages. This is the 2 Ups at 2. 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

0: been granted permission from the gaming authorities to play 2UP every day. Or should that be 2UPs? Come in, Spinner. It's the 2UPs at 2.
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0: You're on the two up to two thanks to Peter Lee's Real Estate, the Smarter Agency, and Savage Garden there, crash and burn and to the moon and back. Whatever happened to Savage Garden? Well, the duo, Darren Hayes, Daniel Johns, they started in the early 90s, absolutely dominated the late 90s with, incredible big songs like, the ones we just heard. They sold over 20 million albums, scored multiple number one hits worldwide, not just Australia, but worldwide, all from two albums. That's it. They ended up splitting just after Crash and Burn came out in 2001, right at their peak. Daniel didn't like the fame. He struggled with the pressure and didn't want the public life anymore. And there was a bit of creative and personal differences that were happening too. So their working relationship became very strained. So apparently Daniel decided to walk away just before their second album was released when they were topping the charts globally. So while it was all happening for them, the fame and everything like that, they'd already split up and disappeared. And Darren Hayes went on to a successful solo career, and Daniel Johns stepped away from the spotlight and moved into production work. This is LAFM 7SD. We're going to continue the two ups very shortly. Stick around.
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13: Twice the variety from your favourite artists. It's the Two Ups at Two. 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

I woke last night to the sound of thunder. How far off, I sat and wondered. Started humming a song from 1962. Ain't it funny how the night moves, when you just don't seem to have as much to lose. Strange how the night moves.

0: LAFM 7SD, Shane Bryan with you. Rolling Stones there, Emotional Rescue and Satisfaction, our two ups. And Rolling Stones have got their new album coming out. In fact, on July 12th, Jason Staveley is going to be presenting a Rolling Stones special for Foreign Tongues, the brand new album. So looking forward to that. I'm pretty sure we'll hear some classic Stones tracks in that as well. Now, don't forget, this is the last three days, actually. Sunday it closes, the last few days to enter for Charlie's Pupcakes Hamper. It is a great little hamper for your furry friend, and there's plenty of tasty dog treats and some bits and pieces and toys and things like that. 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The code word is Charlie, that's it, Charlie, and you could be in the draw for the Charlie's Pupcakes Hamper. We're going to be closing that on Sunday night and drawing it on Monday morning. So keep an ear out for your name if you're the lucky winner, but you've got only 3 days to enter. So head over to lafm.com.au. The code word is Charlie for the Charlie's Pupcakes Hamper. We're going to wrap up the two ups very shortly. Stick around.
1: 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Bricky with BJ.
2: Studios capitalised on it as well. They made a lot of money out of Errol Flynn being on trial because it was so heavily covered. But

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1: Good things come in pairs, like Batman and Robin, Mario and Luigi, Bert and Ernie, and now your music. This is the Two Ups at Two, proudly brought to you by Peter Lee's Real Estate, the smarter agency. Because you can't kill two birds with one song, this is the Two Ups at Two. LAFM.

0: Wrapping up the two ups at two. Up next, it's afternoon, thanks to Peter Lee's Real Estate, the smarter agency, and we'll be chatting with the organisers of Noir Noir. It's a solstice event that's happening on Saturday night at the incredible Tamar Ridge. So we'll find out all about that. And Brent Crawford from Tassie Turf Club is joining us as well. That's up shortly. Right now, though, news.
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12: I'm John Fabris. Calvary's renovated and expanded maternity facilities have been formally unveiled in Hobart's Lenna Valley today. The hospital stepped in with extra services to fill the void left by the Hobart Private winding down that part of its business. Calvary's Melissa Evans explaining how the talent pool was preserved.
13: The staff at Hobart Private have majority transitioned here. Some went across to the Royal Hobart, and same to the obstetricians and the paediatricians. So everyone working collaboratively has made what we've achieved today possible.
12: Former Crows high flyer Tony Modra's in a critical but stable condition in ICU in hospital in Adelaide's southern suburbs. The 57-year-old was badly injured in a truck crash at Back Valley near Victor Harbour late yesterday afternoon. Adelaide players have gathered for training today. Alex Neil Bullen telling the ABC the club is right behind his family.
14: I'm only just saw him the other night at the Hall of Fame. dinner and function. So, yeah, great at the footy club, a great at South Australian football community, and wishing him and the family all the best.
12: A 55% tariff for the rest of the year awaits Aussie beef on all exports going to China. In a bid to shield its domestic industry, China introduced a quota on beef exports. Australia has now reached that quota with the 55% tariff taking effect. Israel's been told America would pull its support if it does anything to undermine the agreement with Iran. There are reports Israel's leaders fuming over the terms of the arrangement. Vice President J.D. Vance sending a clear message to Benjamin Netanyahu he should avoid upsetting their only ally.
15: If I was in the cabinet of the Israeli government, I might not be attacking the only powerful ally that I have anywhere left in the entire world.
12: And Stevie Wonder's been back on stage in Chicago. He joined Bono and Bruce Springsteen to help celebrate the opening of former President Barack Obama's library and cultural center.
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12: The USA is sounding a bit more humble about meeting the Socceroos in tomorrow's World Cup match in Seattle. American midfielder Weston McKennie expects a tough battle with the Aussies.
17: They have size, that's for one. Balls in the box won't be easy to get on long balls. They have fast players up top. They can get in behind and be dangerous like that as well.
12: And Tassie women are being encouraged to look to trail running, with the sport experiencing a boom in popularity over recent months. Keely Cooper from the Her Trails Run Club telling iHeart Tassie, running or walking through nature has as many mental benefits as it does physical.
18: A lot of women put themselves down that they're not fast enough, they're not fit enough, but when we can let that messaging drop, let that go, and be in a space where we're just fully supported, that's where we can truly shine, but also see that we're a lot more capable than we give ourselves credit for.
12: That's the latest news and sport.
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0: Weather for Launceston, rain in 14 today, 5 overnight, mostly sunny in 13 tomorrow, and for Sunday a bit of frost, then a sunny day, 13 degrees. For Scottsdale in the northeast, showers in 12 today, 6 overnight, mostly sunny in 13 tomorrow, mostly sunny in 12 for Sunday, and for St Helens in the east coast, thunderstorm today, 6 overnight, mostly sunny in 13 tomorrow, mostly sunny in 12 for Sunday, and for St Helens in the east coast, thunderstorms

Coming up this afternoon, we are going to be chatting with Justin and Catherine. They are from Tamar Ridge and Turner Stillhouse. They're putting together a big event tomorrow night, Noir Noir. I'll get all the details of that. And Brent Crawford from the Tassie Turf Club is joining us. We have a big chat about the footy and the soccer and the horse racing and whatever else we think about talking about as well. That's all coming up on the show. Right now, though, let's get into it. This is Cold Chisel. When the war is over, go on afternoons. Thanks to Peter Lee's Real Estate, the smarter agency.

0: LAFM 7SD, Shane Bryan with you. This is Afternoon. Thanks to Peter Lee's Real Estate, the smarter agency, and Hadaway there, What Is Love, the song that became popular because of Saturday Night Live. There were some sketches on there about three guys that go clubbing and they dress all alike in very outdated fashion and torment women at the clubs by forcing them to their incredible dancing, which was not that incredible at all. Now, you might remember it was turned into a movie. It was called A Night at the Roxbury. Very funny movie if you get a chance to catch up with it. And the song featured very heavily in the movie as well. Now it is time for Daily Rockstars.
1: Daily Rockstars, the songs, the bands, and the moments that wrote rock history. Let's take a look at what made today in music legendary.
0: And we're kicking off Daily Rockstars with a birthday. Happy birthday to Ann Wilson, born in 1950 on this day. She was the lead singer with Heart.
2: Ooh, Barracuda.
0: She was the voice behind Barracuda and Alone. Who could forget the incredible tracks that Heart put out, right? Also on this day in 1959, Marc DeBarge was born, of course, from DeBarge. It was a family group and they had huge hits like Rhythm of the Night. Another birthday on this day in 1963, Paula Abdul was born.

course, she was known for hits like Straight Up and Opposites Attract, you know, the one with the cartoon character in it. On this day in 1968, Rolling Stones hit number one with this. It was one of their defining rock anthems. I don't think they've done any better than that since, too. Jumpin' Jack Flash, one of their best songs of all time. And in 1982, Asia hit number one with their debut album featuring members of Yes, ELP and King Crimson. The album produced Asia's biggest song, top five in the US, hit number four on the Billboard charts. This is Heat of the Moment, and that is Daily Rock.

0: LAFM 7SD, Shane Bryan with you. And, of course, this is afternoon. Thanks to Peter Lee's Real Estate, the smarter agency. Solstice is just around the corner, the shortest day of the year. In fact, it's on Sunday. To celebrate, on Saturday night, there is a huge event. It's called Noir Noir. And to tell us all about it, I've got Catherine from Tamar Ridge and Justin from Turner Stillhouse. How are we, guys?
1: Very good, thank you. Very excited about the event coming up.
0: Look, it's a fantastic night. Good to chat, Justin. I thought you might have dropped off there for a minute.
2: No, I'm here. Sorry.
0: That's all right. I'll say hello again so I can get both of you. I should have let you both speak. Sorry. I've got Catherine from Tamar Ridge and Justin from Turner Stillhouse. How are we?
1: Very good. Getting so excited about the event this weekend.
2: Really great, thank you.
0: Now, of course, it is a huge weekend. It is the shortest day of the year on Sunday. And in Tassie, there's no better place to celebrate the winter solstice because I think we even get less daylight here, right?
1: Yeah, well, up the Tamar Valley, I think it does get pretty dark early, so that's why it's always great to have another noir in your hand, such as a Pinot Noir, to enjoy those darker evenings.
0: Yeah, yeah. Now, of course, it is not just celebration of you know the shortest day, but I want to talk about the celebration of Tassie wines here because Tassie wines have become popular right around Australia, and I feel like we've got this real culture that's been happening in Tasmania lately.
1: The momentum for Tasmanian wines are just fantastic. You know, we keep hearing sort of data in the media saying that people are drinking less. They might be drinking less, but they're drinking more premium. And that's exactly where Tassie fits in, because down here we make the most premium wines in Australia and consistently. So we're seeing amazing growth. Like, you know, on the mainland, there's huge demand, but also over in the export markets, there's really this amazing momentum for that desire for Tasmanian wine. So we're certainly in the right spot.
0: Yeah. Now, Tamar Ridge doesn't just do wines. We cannot forget the whiskies. Is that correct, Justin?
2: Yeah, so we're I represent Turner Stillhouse, so we're site partners at Tamar Ridge in the Tamar Valley, and you know, our whiskey brand Rosier's whiskey hit the market last year, and this is its 1 year anniversary. So one of the great things that we've done is collaborate, and you know, where else can you have whiskey and wine on the same property? And having Catherine and their wonderful wines and getting those freshly decanted barrels and aging our whiskey in those barrels, and specifically their Pinot Cask, has just made a wonderful, wonderful marriage for our whiskeys.
0: Now, what makes your whiskey and wine so unique? Because you've won lots of awards.
1: Yeah, we're seeing lots of awards coming through, and a lot has to do with the amazing climate we get in the Tamar Valley. So amazing ripening times, really good quality fruit, and we're seeing those awards come in. We also have Piri Sparkling. Piri Vintage actually picked up a gold medal at the National Wine Show in Canberra last week. So those awards are big and coming down from the mainland. So it's a really great opportunity on Saturday night for our guests to come and enjoy the Pinot Noir, the whiskey, and also the sparkling wine that won the recent award.
0: Yeah, yeah. And because it's a huge event of, you know, to have a bit of a sip and a bit of a savour, but also stargazing as well. And you've got a local astronomer coming along on Saturday night too.
1: Yeah, Chris Arklis is coming out from the planetarium with his telescope. And being a winemaker, I'm a bit of a science nerd as well. So the idea of standing sort of out there on the ridge of the Tamar Valley and to hopefully see some constellations will just be amazing. I actually got an email from Chris just now saying, it looks like the clouds are parting. So it's been a wet week in Launceston, so let's hope those rain clouds are parting and we'll get to see some of those winter constellations.
0: Astronomers would get very excited about no clouds, wouldn't they?
1: Yes, yeah. Clouds are their nemesis, they tell me.
0: Of course they are.
2: As well as everyone that, you know, comes along gets to look through Chris's wonderful telescope and sit around some really nice fire pots. We've got Malvinas Paella as well on offer. So it's a really great combination for an offering for our guests.
0: So you've got food, you've got wine, you've got whiskey, you've got astronomy. What more can you ask for, really?
1: We've got live music as well.
0: Well, okay, well, there you go. You've got music too.
1: Yep.
0: Now, now the tickets are brilliantly priced, I've got to say. $45 a ticket. What does that get you?
1: So on arrival, you get to taste one of our brand new Pinot Noir that's just been released.
0: Yep.
1: Justin's got some whiskey on tasting as well. And as we say, with the live music, you get to have an experience with Chris, hopefully look at the stars through that telescope and get to be part of that live music atmosphere. As Justin said, we've got the paella food truck coming along, so you can purchase some paella to enjoy on the night.
0: Yep.
1: And also Justin will be having, I think, a few winter warmer cocktails going on that could be purchased, and also wines by the glass.
0: Oh, fantastic. There's also, I noticed that if you want to, you can pre-order a cheese box as well.
1: That's right. Better get in now to order that cheese box. Tickets will be continuing for sale for up until the event, but if you do want a cheese box, make sure you get in as soon as possible.
0: Look, it sounds like a fantastic night, and where can people go to buy the tickets from?
1: So the Tamar Ridge website has the ticketing, so that's www.tamarridge.com.au.
0: Fantastic. Look, Catherine, Justin, thank you for joining me on the show, and wish you all the best for the winter solstice night. Looks like it's going to be an absolutely beautiful night out there.
1: It's going to be great fun. You'll have to come and join us. Let us know if you want a ticket.
0: Look, I will definitely give you a call. It's actually my anniversary. We are going out to dinner first, so we might come along afterwards.
1: Perfect. Coming through the stars.
0: Thanks, guys. Thanks for joining us on the show.
1: Thank you so much.
0: Thank you. Noir Noir is going to be a fantastic event. Make sure you head along to tamarridge.com.au, grab your tickets, and have a brilliant winter solstice night. You're on LAFM 7SD.
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3: Time for a little afternoon delight. It's Afternoons with Shane. 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

0: Good afternoons. Thanks to Peter Lee's Real Estate, the Smarter Agency. And that was Karma Chameleon Culture Club, probably a band that you would have actually loved back in your day, I reckon.
1: Shane, I must admit, yes, and big fan of Boy George.
0: Brent Crawford, Tassie Turf Club, how are you, mate?
1: Mate, I'm really, really well, and there's so much sport happening on around the world at the moment, isn't there?
0: There
1: is. It's just sport, sport, and more sport.
0: Yes, we've got soccer tomorrow morning.
1: Big day for Australia.
0: Australia, yeah. Yes, how do you reckon they'll go?
1: Look, they did really well the first round of the World Cup. Obviously, they beat Turkey, who were hot favourites, 2-0. So it was a surprise, but it was a good effort by the boys. They play America tomorrow morning at 5 a.m. for those who will be up bright and early.
0: Yeah.
1: Very, very tough game. Look, I'm not fluent on soccer, but a tough game. Let's hope they can draw or get the money, of course. But, yeah, from what I've been told from a few of my mates, it's going to be a tough game for them. But it's just great that everyone embraces the World Cup and just seems a fantastic event over there in Mexico, doesn't it?
0: I agree. Yep. I agree. And now, something you are fluent in, of course, is the footy. And I've got to say, went to the Devils.
1: Yes.
0: You unfortunately couldn't make it. Went to the Devils. It was an absolute whitewash of an event, apart from the rain.
1: Yeah.
0: I've got to say, they tromped all over the Tigers.
1: They certainly did. They were very, very... Look, they were a great side, the Devils are, in the VFL, and it's really good, obviously, moving forward to the AFL. Very, very wet conditions. They were really, really strong. But I do believe the AFLW women's Devils are having a bit of trouble at the moment.
0: They are. Yeah. They are struggling, and I think they just... I know. I don't know what it is,
1: yes.
0: But I think, you know, they've got a bit of work to do.
1: They're just feeling a bit up against it at the moment. Yeah, but the boys are certainly flying the flag high for the Devils.
0: Absolutely,
1: so,
0: absolutely. Yeah. Getting ready for that road to 2028, I think.
1: Yeah.
0: Yeah.
1: And speaking of, Shane, there's plenty of Tassie players in the AFL this year that are out of contract. Chase Jones from Adelaide, Jeremy Howe from Collingwood, Jake Holden-Ashney from Geelong, and Ryan Gardner from the Bulldogs. So they're all out of contract this year. So that makes it very interesting for the Devils.
0: Yeah, but see, the problem is that they've got a year, right?
1: They do. Now, remember, a lot of clubs won't just sign them for a year. So Riley Sanders, as we said a few weeks ago, was a difference with the Bulldogs. I think he only signed for two. So he's got the option to go to the Devils, and he's the real it boy at the moment. But, you know, there's plenty of talk of what the Tassie players are going to do who are playing for the AFL sides before the Devils come in. So it'll be interesting to see that. And just on closing with the AFL players from Tassie, Brody Majacek, of course, who had that sickening fall on the King's birthday. He is home and resting. Of course, the big question is, will he play next year? Coach Stephen King has checked on him this week at home. He's doing very, very well. But, of course, Brody's becoming a bit of age now, Shane, so it'll be interesting to see if he does play for the Demons next year, who, of course, certainly got their tail up at the moment. They were, again, fantastic last week, and they play a tough game this week against Adelaide in Adelaide, but they're certainly going well. And North Melbourne certainly have their tail up as well. Kobe Majacek, Launceston boy, going great guns. He showed plenty of dash last week and was a real inspiration for North Melbourne winning. You play the Bulldogs on Sunday afternoon.
0: Oh, well, maybe if I played the Bulldogs, we might have a bit more success. Look, I'm sorry, did I say that?
1: Look, it's going to be a good game. It's sort of 7th versus 10th. So, look, you know, you both need a win, so it's going to be a very, very good game on Sunday afternoon, but plenty of AFL action as always.
0: Yeah, yeah. Now, before we move on to horse racing, you know, I should mention too, we did talk last week about Kane Evans.
1: Yes,
0: and,
1: we did.
0: And we had some great response from people
1: did
0: as
1: we?
0: Well.
1: Yeah.
0: We did. Look, I think the more importantly, apart from these are conversations we need to have, there was also a big discussion that we had on mental health.
1: Yes, there is.
0: And this is something that we need to talk about.
1: Yeah, I'm actually flying out to Sydney tonight. I'm going to Kembla Grange races in New South Wales tomorrow. So Kembla Grange is a track at Wollongong, so about an hour south of Sydney. And tomorrow, this is the second year I've gone, they've got a race meeting there, Race Against Suicide for Men's Mental Health. It's something I'd really like to bring in here to Tasmania, and I'm really looking forward to being another part of that at Kembla Grange tomorrow. And I think the most I got out of the interview last week with you, Shane, is that I think the most important thing that I'd like our listeners to know, or for any blokes to understand, is please talk about it and go and see somebody. That's the main thing. Go and talk about it. You know, Sit Up and Stay Chatty, which is a great organisation here in Tasmania, which I'm talking to. Use that slogan. And as we've said before, I think definitely in Tasmanian racing, and certainly in AFL, we have so many gather rounds and those things, etc. We need now to have a mental men's health round. We really do.
0: Absolutely.
1: And we certainly need in horse racing as well, and I will certainly be trying to get that off the ground.
0: And, of course, speaking of Speak Up, Say Chatty, today is shorts day.
1: Yep.
0: Didn't see you wearing your shorts, mate.
1: I will be tonight, though, pulling beers at Sporty's Hotel. So there you go. So I haven't forgotten. I promise you that. So
0: awesome.
1: Coming for a cold one and sit up and stay chatty.
0: And watch him in his shorts.
1: And watch me in my shorts. Yep, exactly. Great. And going for it. That's right. Horse racing, massive week, of course, in England this week, Shane. It's Royal Ascot, which is the Flemington of England. They have 5 days.
0: Like the Kentucky Derby.
1: Derby, but they have 5 days straight. So they race from Tuesday to Saturday. On Tuesday night, which was a couple of nights ago, Overpass, trained by Bjorn Baker from Sydney, flying the Australian flag. He ran third. So just from an Australian point of view, we did really, really well over there in Royal Ascot. Now, we mentioned last week about our apprentice, James Johnson, who rode a double at Flemington a couple of weeks ago. So Jackson Radley, our other leading apprentice, who was formerly apprentice to Johnny Blacker, he rode a double last Saturday at Sandown.
0: Yeah.
1: So our boys are absolutely flying. So if those guys sitting at home watching racing.com on Channel 68 and having a dollar each way on those boys, you're winning a fortune. They've got great rides again at Flemington on Saturday tomorrow. Craig Newitt also rides as well. So I think between them, they've got about 10 or 12 rides. So if you just keep backing those boys tomorrow, you'll earn some more money.
0: And, you know, talk about, you know, doing sort of a double. I mean, it's not an easy feat to
1: do. It's not. Now, remember,
0: and it does take a lot out of
1: it
0: you.
1: It does. And remember, like, they're up against jockeys like Craig Williams, James McDonald. Like, these are seasoned 30-plus-year-old guys. Jabes and Jackson would be only around the age of 18 or 19. Like, they're living
0: insane.
1: In a man's world. They're riding at Flemington and Sandown on a Saturday, which is the premier meeting probably in Australia, apart from carnivals.
0: Yeah.
1: They're doing a huge job.
0: Well done.
1: They're doing a huge job. Speaking of locals, we've got a great meeting down in Hobart on Sunday. It's Carbine Club meeting down there. Really strong meeting.
0: Mm-hmm.
1: And Johnny Blacker will have a good day out there. Race 2, number 5, Gold Amour, can get the money. And in the Carbine Club Classic, which is the main event of the day, that comes up as race number 5, number 3, Daytona Diva. She will win as well. Speaking of Johnny Blacker, his star 2-year-old Aristopolis, who, of course, has won 6 from 6. He'll, of course, get 2-year-old of the year here in Tasmania. He looks like a horse who's going to go to Melbourne and win many, many races. His younger brother was sold at a weanling sale last Friday in Melbourne, Shane. Now, a weanling is about 6 months old, so very, very small. $210,000. So $210,000 for Aristopolis' baby brother. So that's what Aristopolis has done for that progeny.
0: Yeah.
1: So the money's there. So hopefully Aristopolis...
0: What are the chances of it doing well, though?
1: Well, the old saying is Dawn Fraser's sister drowned, but...
0: Don't say that.
1: I would absolutely hope not, because...
0: Do we have to edit that?
1: Johnny Blacker didn't buy the horse. So he was actually sold to American Interests based in Victoria.
0: Yeah.
1: So look, the chances are that he will be a decent horse. But not all progeny out of the mare win. I hope they do for the breeders.
0: Yeah.
1: But no, it was a great result for the breeders. Of course, he was bred by Armadale Stud, David and Round and Wishall. So for them, here's another Launceston theme. They got $210,000. I think they sold another one for $300,000. So they've done
0: doing
1: a super
0: well.
1: Job, and Launceston's doing great.
0: Fantastic. Well, look, good luck tomorrow with the races.
1: Yeah, really looking forward to heading to Sydney. It's going to be a great day. And, let's just get behind men's mental health. And I think Ken Evans from the NRL was just a huge advocate for that. We all just need to talk about it and just put one foot in front of the other and just keep punching.
0: Yeah, absolutely. Brent Crawford, Tassie Turf Club, thanks for joining us.
1: Thanks, Shane.
0: You're on LAFM 7SD.
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16: In Hillwood, there's been a crash in the Batman Highway near the Craigieburn Road intersection. The highway is now closed between the Batman Bridge and the East Tamar Highway. In Kings Meadows, delays are heavy in both directions on Hobart Road, passing Opossum Road. On the West Tamar Highway, it's a slow run in pockets right through the site. 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I'm Eliza. More traffic soon on LAFM.
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0: And wrapping up the show for Friday afternoon. Hope you have a fantastic weekend. And might be a little bit cold out there, but it looks like it's going to be a fairly sunny day. And if you're heading out to any events on Saturday night, like Noir Noir, make sure you grab your tickets for that. Don't forget, it's going to be nice and clear too. So enjoy the solstice and have a fantastic weekend. Stick around for Jonesy and Amanda. That's coming up shortly. News is next.
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13: 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This is your news now.
14: I'm John Fabris. A case of bird flu discovered in a migratory bird in southwest WA is being investigated on whether it's the deadly H5N1 strain killing wildlife globally. If confirmed, it'd be the first time it's been discovered on the Australian mainland. Federal Agriculture Minister Julie Collins providing an update in Hobart.
15: It has been seen in rare cases to be able to get into agricultural animals in other countries. Only in exceptional rare cases has it impacted humans.
14: Tony Modra is now declared stable but critical in hospital in Adelaide. The former AFL star of the 90s was injured in a truck crash near Victor Harbour yesterday afternoon. Adelaide's Alex Neil-Bullen telling the ABC they'd only recently caught up with Modra at the club's Hall of Fame function.
16: We're all thinking of the Mods family at the moment, and Mods, hope he has a full recovery, and yeah, the footy club's in full support for him and his family.
14: A 20-year-old man accused of the arson attack on a Melbourne synagogue 18 months ago will face court next week. He was charged with arson, endangering life and motor vehicle theft while in custody for unrelated offences. Victoria's Acting Assistant Commissioner Paul O'Halloran says there's nothing to suggest any further attacks are being planned.
17: The community is safe, and rest assured that we've got all the relevant investigations in place if that was to occur, but no, there's nothing to indicate at all at this stage of any further attack.
14: The Federal Treasurer is shrugging off the backlash that led to capital gains tax carve-outs. The government revealed yesterday the threshold for small business concessions will be raised significantly. Jim Chalmers argues it's about talking with business owners.
18: We've consulted in a meaningful, genuine way, but also in the way that we flagged at budget time. It's not unusual at all for governments making significant tax changes to consult, to bed down the implementation details.
14: And Volkswagen's recalling a number of its models. There are software issues with the Polo, T-Cross and T-Roc, which can stop...

0: We've performed there. The crowd was so loud it registered as an earthquake. Socceroos defender Harry Suter plans to be ready for that.
1: You know, good teams, you know, don't have to communicate too much when it's in your low block and people know where to be on and off the ball. So yeah, of course, you know, we're going to need to be switched on for that tomorrow.
0: And Fremantle coach Justin Longmuir is praising his team for last night's 9-point victory over the Cats while admitting he had a selection headache.
2: I don't overplay that, especially with the players at all, because I think it can add more pressure on players that feel like they're on the edge of selection and more outcome pressure, so I don't necessarily push that.
0: That's the latest news and sport.
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4: On the East Tamar Highway, city-bound congestion is bumper-to-bumper through Goderick Street and then stretching right through Lower Charles Street. You have works on the Midland Highway outbound just before Kings Meadows Link, and in Prospect, school traffic is picking up both ways right through Westbury Road. Get an additional $2,000 cashback on top of existing EOFY offers across the Nissan variants. On now till Saturday, search Nissan offers. 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I'm Eliza, more traffic soon on LAFM.
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6: Weather for Launceston, it was a top of 14 today, heading to 5 overnight. Mostly sunny and 13 tomorrow. For Sunday, a bit of frost in the morning, then a sunny day, 13 degrees. For Scottsdale in the northeast, it was a top of 12 today, heading to 6 overnight. Mostly sunny and 13 tomorrow. Mostly sunny and 12 for Sunday. And for St Helens in the east coast, it was 15 today, heading to 7 overnight. Some early showers and 13 tomorrow. And for Sunday, late showers and 13. 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
18: Happy Friday, Amanda.
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18: Team success all round as far as FFS, the Friday Field Sessions. Last week, Richard Clapton, sensation.
20: I'll say you don't waste time.
19: So moving.
18: So good.
20: These are the best years.
19: Oh, well, the pressure's
18: we
19: on.
18: Were weeping like two babies. And last week, Jemai Rye, you came up with an intro.
21: Yep, it was this.
18: And I said, perhaps we have to have a better intro.
19: Have
18: and
19: you got one?
18: Well, he came in very excited before.
21: We have a new intro. It's all ready to go.
18: For the Friday Field Sessions?
21: For the Friday Field Sessions. Quite expensive, though, might I add.
18: Okay, well, what did it cost us?
19: What's your version of expensive?
21: It was about five.
18: $5?
21: No, this is $5,000.
19: $5,000?
21: To produce this, so, okay.
18: Well, okay.
19: Let's listen.
18: Let's have a listen.

0: Okay. Will that $5,000 cover my therapy?
1: Have you got a receipt?
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0: Well, you might find a little treat from me on yours too, Ryan.
1: Today, we are going to be joined by none other than James Rain.
0: I am so excited.
1: That's coming up a little bit later on. Instagram is here, but we can't do anything until we do the Fast Five. It's Jonesy and Amanda driving you home.
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0: It's Jonesy and Amanda driving you home. And it's time.
1: How fast can this thing go?
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4: Fast Five.
0: Fast Five, or cup of soup for the brain. It's great on a Friday. Five questions. Can you go all the way and answer all five questions correctly? You do that, Amanda will say.
5: Well, if you answer question five correctly, you get an unlimited 12-month Amasim plan.
0: Amasim indeed. Fran is in Oran Park.
5: Hello, Fran.
6: Hi, Amanda. How are you?
5: I'm very well, thank you. You've come through for question number one. Let's see how you go here. John and Daryl. I'll flip it around. Daryl and John are the first names of which famous musical duo? Daryl and John.
6: I have no idea.
0: Oh, Fran. Well.
6: Oh, my God.
5: Oh, sorry, Fran. You will know who they are.
0: What about Paul and Leanne Gather?
5: Hi, Paul.
7: G'day. How are you guys?
0: Good. How's things after the whole mushroom thing? Everything calmed down now?
7: It's very quiet there now, yes.
0: Good. Or is that bad?
7: We haven't heard anything. We don't know what's going on.
5: Have all the journos moved out?
7: Oh, I believe so, yeah. It's very quiet on the old Western Front.
0: And everyone's just going back to foraging their mushrooms and living their best lives.
7: That's right, yes.
5: Paul, do you know the answer to this? Daryl and John are the first names of which musical duo? They're known by their surnames. Their first names are Daryl and John.
7: Yeah, Hall and Oates.
5: Hall and Oates,
0: yep. A lot of people say that we're like Hall and Oates.
5: I argue.
0: You're my Oates to my Hall.
5: I'm Hall. Paul, obviously you know I would be Hall and Jonesy would be Oates, don't you, Paul?
0: There's nothing wrong with being Oates.
5: No, there's not. I'm just not Oates. I'm John. I know, I'm a Hall.
0: You're John. You're Oates. You just said it yourself. No need to answer this, Paul. Let's play Monster Mash.
8: Let's kick off this Monster Mash.
9: Yeah, let's make it up.
5: Hall gets a bit forgetful, just like me.
0: DJ Ryan is in the house. He's put two songs together. What are they? Have a listen.
5: Come on. Ryan.
0: What are you doing?
5: That's terrible.
0: I'm going to take some pingers.
5: What are the songs?
7: One of them is Akadaka.
5: Yeah. But what's the name of the song?
7: Oh, good question. There's so many good ones, aren't there?
0: Mm-hmm.
7: The other one I know, it's that pianist, that young lady that's a pianist. You've got
5: all the information except what
0: we're
5: after.
0: You're almost there, Paul.
5: Sorry, Paul. Yeah. We need names, damn it.
0: We need some names. Have a crack at the Fast Five. It's Jonesy and Amanda driving you home.
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20: 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Legendary sign writer, Cyclone. Looking after flooring, Keegan. 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And what about Dennis Scott, our celebrity TV landscaper? 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What about Shannon Knoll? So much work has already been done, but the clock is ticking. Only 1 week until the grand reopening. See the reno on the Christian O'Connell socials.
15: 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Somewhere between the first sip and last laugh, it's always a 4X.
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0: 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We are into the Fast Five.
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4: And Ryan, keep the intros coming because we're up to Monster Mash.
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0: Jasmine has joined us in Mount Pleasant. Hello, Jasmine.
6: Hello, how are you all?
0: We cannot complain. DJ Ryan is in the house. He's put two songs together. I don't think these songs should be together, but can you work out what the songs are? Have a listen.
4: It's made both songs less.
6: Yes, I do, I think.
4: What are they? Give it a crack.
6: A Thousand Miles by Vanessa Carlton.
4: That's it?
0: Yeah.
4: And what's the other one?
6: Back in Black by AC/DC.
4: As I said, both songs are lessened by being combined like that.
0: Jasmine, which nation competing at the 2026 FIFA World Cup has the smallest population? This is multiple choice. Is it Curacao, Cape Verde, or Qatar?
6: I think maybe Qatar.
4: No, it's not Qatar.
0: Qatar's pretty big. Andrew's in Fremantle.
4: Hi, Andrew.
7: Hi, how you going?
4: Good, we've got two options left.
0: You're a bit nervous there, Andrew. Are you okay? How's things in Frio?
7: Yeah, it's lovely.
0: Good.
7: As always.
0: Of course it is.
7: One day better for the next.
0: Why would you go anywhere else?
4: We've got question number three for you, Andrew. Which nation competing at the 2026 FIFA World Cup has the smallest population? We're down to Curacao and Cape Verde. Which one?
7: I think previously it was Cape Verde, and I think now I'm going to say Curacao.
4: It is Curacao. Oh, okay. That is right. Let me give you the information. The population of Cape Verde, or however you'd like to say that, is approximately 525,000.
0: Yep.
4: Population of Qatar is 3.2 million. And Cape Verde...
0: Yep. Is...
4: Well, Curacao. Was it? Oh, it was 158.
0: Oh, I'm just fascinated. My eyes have just dried out and fallen out of my head.
4: It's a special skill called reading, and some days I can master it and some days I just can't. Andrew, sorry.
0: Andrew, are you still with us?
7: I am.
0: Which ferry is mentioned in Australia Crawl's huge hit song, Reckless?
7: The Manly Ferry.
4: Yes.
0: Oh, there it is.
4: It's a slow old boat.
0: You know what's happening today for us, Andrew? James Rain is coming in for the FFS, the Friday Feels session.
7: I'll be sure to be listening to that.
4: Please do, Andrew, because you're almost here to
0: win the prize. Here we go. This is you, Andrew.
4: This is question five. Get ready. Who is the manager of the Socceroos?
7: Ooh.
4: Oh, Andrew.
0: Andrew. Patricia is in Bentley East.
4: Hello, Patricia. This could be your moment.
8: Hi, guys. Nice to be on air.
4: Oh, thank you. Do you know the manager of the Socceroos?
8: Yes, Tony Popovic.
4: Tony Popovic!
0: Patricia, you've come from nowhere. This young lady.
4: You've done it.
0: Congratulations. You won the Jam Pack. 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Anything you'd like to add to this, Patricia?
8: Oh, my God, I'm so happy. Thanks, guys. 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Thank you.
4: Oh, Patricia, thank you.
0: Well, the radio station's pretty good, but what about us, Patricia?
4: Oh, don't be needy, Brendan.
0: Well, you know, I'm not being needy. It's just, what do you think?
8: 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You guys, Jonesy and Amanda, the best. Thank you, guys.
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0: No,
4: are you saying this under duress, Patricia?
0: Let's isolate that and run it ad nauseum across the day. You are great. Patricia, you are great, and thank you for being part of the Fast Five. If you'd like to be a part of this, jonesyandamanda.com.au. It's back on Monday. It's Jonesy and Amanda driving you home.
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17: In Hillwood, there's been a crash in the Batman Highway near the Craigieburn Road intersection. The highway is now closed between the Batman Bridge and the East Tamar Highway. On the West Tamar Highway, outbound traffic is building in pockets right through Riverside. KUC's new lunchtime box fill range packs an unreasonable amount of chicken into mouth-watering $5, $10 and $15 boxes. Until 2 p.m, pick up only, not everywhere, not forever, no swaps. I'm Eliza, more traffic soon on LAFM.
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0: It's Jonesy and Amanda driving you home.
1: Did you or your kids ever drink pink lemonade? What do we call it? Is it the fireman?
0: Fire truck?
1: Fire engine. Fire engine.
0: Yeah, you can call it fire truck.
1: Don't call that. Don't say that. So it was lemonade. What do they put with it now?
0: Grenadine.
1: Grenadine. The inventor of pink lemonade was a circus clown, and he passed away at the age of 82. Did I tell you the story of him?
0: I'd love to hear the story. I can't imagine that would have been a big invention, because as much as I know about fire engines, it's lemonade and grenadine.
1: Well, it wasn't grenadine initially.
0: Oh, was it?
1: No.
0: Oh, okay. I'm intrigued.
1: His name was Peter Conklin.
0: Mm-hmm.
1: He invented pink lemonade, and here's the story. This is what was in the paper. His circus stand ran out of water one day. He found a tub in a dressing room. He filled it with water and mixed in the lemons and the sugar for the lemonade. An acrobat had just washed his pink tights in the tub. The colour tinted the lemonade and it sold like hotcakes. I don't know about the errant hair that was in it and a few band-aids and corn pads.
0: Acrobat's tights?
1: Acrobat's tights.
0: Oh, and it smelled like Parmesan cheese?
1: Yeah, well, but it sold like hot pancakes.
0: But obviously, he couldn't have had Acrobat's tights all the time.
1: No, well, he must have
0: seen. So then he came up with grenadine.
1: Yeah, that's who knows what happened. It was probably just clothes, food colouring or something.
0: Yeah.
1: Because no one cared about the taste, obviously. It was just the colour.
0: Yeah, that's extraordinary stuff. When I was a kitchen hand working at the Snow, a mate of mine thought it was funny because I used to drink the fire engines all the time and I was in a stinking hot kitchen. So he was spiking my pink lemonades with vodka, but I didn't know. So I just kept drinking them like nobody's business. Have you ever been drunk without knowing that you're consuming alcohol?
1: No. What happens?
0: I thought there was something wrong with me. And the chef said, "Are you okay?" And I said, "I can't. I just feel..."
1: Were you smashing plates and things?
0: No, I started slurring, and he said, "Have you been drinking?" I said, "No, I've just been drinking pink lemonades." And he goes, and they were worried that I was having a stroke. And then I started thinking, I was like 19. I was thinking, "Am I having a stroke?" And then my mate said, "Oh no, those pink lemonades." He'd been spiking.
1: Did
0: my
1: he
0: drink.
1: Tell the boss that?
0: No, I kept that on my down low.
1: And then I guess it's on the down low. So they just thought you were deficient.
0: Yes.
1: And never cleared up that misconception.
0: If anyone has seen me work in a kitchen, you'd think drunk or not, he's doing the same job. So it doesn't
1: I've wondered
0: matter.
1: That myself in here a few times.
0: Oh, hang on. I'm the king of this, okay? I'm the king of this. But, you know, it's like the fairy bread guy.
1: What happened? The inventor of fairy bread?
0: Yeah, remember he died.
1: All right.
0: Hundreds and thousands showed at his funeral.
1: Have you been drinking? I feel like a vodka.
0: I stole that straight from your joke book.
1: Oh, absolutely.
0: Now you know how it feels.
1: Yeah. Now you know how it feels to tell a brilliant joke and have someone po-faced.
0: Now you know how it feels. It's Jonesy and Amanda driving you home for Jam Nation.
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0: It's Jonesy and Amanda driving you home this Friday afternoon. I've still got this damn Andy Fowl on my, look at my fingers.
1: What does Andy Fowl do? It stops barnacles
0: and
1: things.
0: We talked about this earlier in the week. I've gone into a syndicate on a boat.
1: Are you all pulling your weight equally?
0: Yeah, I think so, yeah.
1: Oh, it sounds like you're drowning your own saliva when you're answering that question.
0: Yeah, I think so. I think we're all pulling our weight equally.
1: Well, if you think it, obviously you're the one who isn't, because there's always one who isn't.
0: Yeah.
1: Is it you?
0: Yeah, it's like if you're playing poker and you look around the room, who's the sucker? And you can't see the sucker is you. Yeah. Now, I added a lot because you know this. Many years ago, I got my first job working at a slipway, and I thought it was the greatest thing in the world. I love boats, and the guy gave me the job. A week later, the whole place burnt down. Not because of me, but my job went.
1: Are you sure?
0: So
1: are you sure it wasn't because of something
0: you did?
1: It
0: had nothing to do with me.
1: Well, you've burned our ratings down many times.
0: And I've got to clean the bum of many things around here. But that's what we've been doing. We've been scraping the boat at the bottom of the boat, which we've done. That's all clean.
1: And then you have to put anti-foul on the top of it when it's
0: yes.
1: raw.
0: And because this boat's very old, it's got and it's wooden.
1: Wouldn't go?
0: Yeah. Well, right now it doesn't because it hasn't got an engine. Do you know anyone with a large diesel engine?
1: Maybe that one you stole from that shipyard years ago might come in handy.
0: I didn't.
1: Why do you tell me anything?
0: It was an outboard motor, okay? Wasn't it?
1: But with the anti-foul, you just paint that on so the barnacles don't grow back again.
0: Well, they still grow back anyway.
1: Then why bother?
0: Well, exactly. In the old days, they used to put arsenic in it and then it went all woke. The anti-foul people went woke.
1: Well, duh, let's put more arsenic in the water.
0: So they've got this safe space anti-foul. So it doesn't, the growth still comes. But the problem is with this particular boat, it hasn't been scraped for so long. So all the barnacles accumulated and they plugged all the holes. All the kunji and the barnacles, they hide a lot of sins.
1: So now
0: it's leaking like a sieve.
1: Right. And do you have to fix that before you can defoul?
0: Well, we've got to pull it up on the slipway again, but I don't know.
1: Some chewing gum on it.
0: Do you know anything about slipways? They're not cheap to put a boat up on.
1: Right.
0: So right now we've got three bilge pumps working for their lives, trying to pump the water out.
1: And then do you plug the holes?
0: Yes. We've got a shipwright and he puts all this hair. Like, and pokes it in the hole.
1: Like human hair.
0: No, it looks like human hair. It looks like Merv Hughes's Mo. And then you poke that in the hole.
1: And were these unforeseen expenses, the defouling?
0: Everything about a boat is unforeseen.
1: And hence syndicate.
0: That's why you... Do you want to come in?
1: No, thank you. Thank you. I insist on going water skiing.
0: You could do a bit of bum scraping. It's Jonesy and Amanda driving you home for Jam Nation.
2: I won't admit it, you're snacking in traffic. Jonesy and Amanda approve.
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12: I'm John Fabris. H5N1 bird flu suspected to have been found for the first time on the Australian mainland at an undisclosed location in southwest WA. An initial test of a migratory bird came back positive for the strain. It's been leaving a hefty wildlife death toll across the world. Addressing the discovery from Hobart, Federal Agriculture Minister Julie Collins has assured Australia's been making preparations for its arrival.
13: As the only continent currently that is free of the H5 bird flu, we know that it has impacted other continents and countries across the globe. We did say at the time that we couldn't stop it from arriving in Australia because of the migratory bird situation.
12: Enhanced maternity services capacity at Calvary Hospital in Hobart's Lenner Valley have been officially launched today. It was made possible through $6 million of federal funding in response to Hobart private withdrawing from maternity services. Calvary's Melissa Evans describing the scope of the expansion.
14: Last year we delivered about 355 babies. This year we're going to deliver potentially about 800. We're currently sitting at 755. A few more days left in the month, so we're really excited about the services that are now being offered here.
12: Tony Modra's involvement in a serious truck crash late yesterday afternoon sent shockwaves through the AFL community. The former Crows and Fremantle stars now fighting for life, Port Adelaide coach Josh Carr.
15: It was devastating news to hear about it. Also, our thoughts as a football club are with, you know, Tony's family and himself and the Adelaide Football Club.
12: Police in Victoria's investigation into the fire at a Melbourne synagogue 18 months ago is ongoing. A third person now charged over the arson attack. Two other men in their 20s were charged last year. AFP Assistant Commissioner Peter Crozier frustrated at those with information not coming forward.
16: We know that there are people out there in the community who have information. We also know there are family members who know that some people in their families may have been involved, and we urge them to come forward. It's better for them to come forward than to us to come and speak to them.
12: And dozens of seasonal workers are having to look elsewhere for jobs with a poor start to the New South Wales ski season. Since Perisher and Thredbo resorts opened 2 weeks ago, only 14 centimetres of snow's fallen.
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12: The Socceroos have had a walk around Seattle Stadium in the build-up to tomorrow morning's World Cup clash with the US. Socceroos defender Harry Soutar anticipates crowd noise to be a factor during the match.
17: It's a beautiful stadium. In regards to the communication question, I think that, you know, any good team going into a game knows the roles and knows the responsibilities well. Of course, it takes communication in the back lane and midfield.
12: And two changes for the Tassie Devils as they play Sandringham at home on Sunday in the VFL. Robbie Fox is being managed and Sam Siggins is ill. Devils coach Jeremy Webb believes looking to build from the victory last weekend in Launceston.
18: Our transition and ball movement was extremely good at Utahs in the wide open expanses, so completely different.
12: Webb believes looking to build from the victory last weekend in Launceston.
18: Our transition and ball movement was extremely good at Utahs in the wide open.

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2: LAFM's three-day forecast.
3: Weather for Launceston, it was a top of 14 today, heading to 5 overnight. Mostly sunny and 13 tomorrow. For Sunday, a bit of frost in the morning, then a sunny day, 13 degrees. For Scottsdale in the northeast, it was a top of 12 today, heading to 6 overnight. Mostly sunny and 13 tomorrow, mostly sunny and 12 for Sunday. And for St Helens in the east coast, it was 15 today, heading to 7 overnight. Some early showers and 13 tomorrow. And for Sunday, late showers and 13. 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
3: It's Friday. Big day tomorrow.
7: Big day tomorrow at 5 a.m. Australia, the Socceroos are taking on the team from the USA. Mm-hmm. And we've been written off by many commentators around the world.
3: That Mike Grella chap.
7: Oh, Grella chap.
3: He said we were no chance against Turkey.
17: What are they drinking over there? Because they got no shot of doing anything at the World Cup.
18: Listen, again, with this Australian thing. It's getting a little out of control. Okay.
17: It made me actually go back and do more research because I'm like, wait, I love Australians. I'm like, oh, these Australians, maybe they're right. I go look at their team. I don't recognize any players in the team. What are they drinking over there? Because they got no shot of doing anything at the World Cup.
3: Well, in your face, yes. Too, because we beat Turkey.
7: We beat Turkey, Brendan.
3: No one beats Turkey like us.
7: And but all of Australia's come out and said, stop it. Stop it, that guy there.
3: But he's still saying it. In fact, he's saying we should thank him.
17: I got to tell you something. I don't think they've ever been more united as a football side. If they do something in this tournament, which they won't, if they do something in this tournament, they should make a statue of me there in Australia.
7: And if they do, we can all just take it in turns to be a bird that poos on his head.
3: Okay, right. I thought beat Turkey was bad, but no, there you have.
7: Excitement tomorrow morning at 5 o'clock.
3: The pub test is coming up, a very, very controversial subject today.
7: It's about your pyjamas.
3: It's Jonesy and Amanda driving you home for Jam Nation.
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0: It's Jonesy and Amanda driving you home this Friday afternoon.
1: Do you eat many leftovers? What do you like with leftovers?
0: I am Mr. Leftover. I am the leftover king.
1: In fact, you skip meals and go straight to leftovers. You leave food out and then eat it as a leftover.
0: I eat other people's leftovers.
1: Well, are you hygienic with your leftovers?
0: Well, okay. This is where I am. I'm going to take a stand on this. I'm very hygienic with the leftovers. 3 days. That's it.
1: But it's what happens before it goes in the fridge that matters.
0: Oh, yeah.
1: This is the thing. They say there's researchers have spent decades wondering why people get sick in their own kitchens. There's one particular leftover or group of foods that stands out above all the rest that's making us sick, and the people don't know enough about dealing with this. So this happened recently. A 20-year-old reheated 5-day-old pasta that had been left on the counter.
0: Oh.
1: Obviously, he ended up in hospital. The cause isn't the reheating or whether you're reheating enough. People think, I'll reheat it, it'll be fine. But there's a toxin that reheating can never break down. This toxin is found in starches, in cooked rice, in cooked pasta and cooked potatoes. If they're left at room temperature, they grow a bacteria called Bacillus cereus. And reheating does nothing. In fact, most bacteria break down when you cook them, but Bacillus cereus doesn't. It survives as a spore, then releases a heat-stable toxin called cerulide.
0: Mm-hmm.
1: You can boil it, you can microwave it, you can fry it again. The toxin stays.
0: It's like Sara Lee.
1: Layer upon layer upon layer. Try one at your next party. So the real issue comes down to temperature and time. So between 4 degrees Celsius and 60 degrees Celsius, the spores wake up and multiply. The longer cooked starch sits out, the more toxin builds up.
0: Yeah.
1: And the symptoms, the nausea, the cramps, the discomfort can hit within about 30 minutes. So there's 4 simple rules to protect yourself. You get cooked rice and pasta and potatoes into the fridge within an hour.
0: Mm-hmm.
1: So the minute they're cooked, you can't sit around and wait for a couple of hours at the end of the night, put them in the fridge. Get them into the fridge within 1 hour. Never leave cooked starch sitting on the counter for hours. When in doubt, don't think reheating will fix it. When in doubt, throw it out.
0: It's true.
1: And then once you've got leftovers in the fridge, eat it within 3 days or chuck it out.
0: Because when you wrap it all up in Glad Wrap, that seals in the heat and all the stuff, you know, and it can be... Like, I did have a mate of mine once that his wife wanted to spice things up. So she just made a makeshift dress out of Glad Wrap and wore nothing underneath it. And he came over and he looked at her and he said, what, leftovers again? And he got put in the fridge.
1: Did he? Did he, Brendan?
0: He did.
1: Wah, wah, wah.
0: It's Jonesy and Amanda driving you home for Jam Nation.
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1: The pub test.
2: Pub test.
1: Does not pass the pub test. Pub test.
2: Pub test.
1: Does it pass the pub test?
2: Pub test. Yeah, the pub test.
1: Doesn't pass the sniff test.
3: Stop it. It's not helpful.
4: I'm going to ask a question. Do you wear pyjamas? That's not what the pub test is about, but it's leading me to it.
0: No.
4: What do you sleep in?
0: I just sleep in my underpants.
4: Do you wear like a T-shirt or just undies? Summer and winter.
0: Summer and winter.
4: And why undies? Why not nude if you're just going to wear undies?
0: I don't want to, you know, nude's just, you know, at my age, that's nude's not good.
4: Okay.
0: You know.
4: I don't think I need want to ask any follow-up questions.
0: Well, that's the
4: Ryan,
0: problem.
4: How about you?
0: There lies the problem.
5: Yeah, I have dedicated pyjamas that I wear.
0: Do you?
5: Yeah.
4: What do you mean dedicated pyjamas?
5: Well,
4: you have pyjamas?
5: Yeah, I have pyjamas. It's not just like an old shirt or something.
4: And
5: like
4: what are they?
0: Are they Mr. Men pyjamas?
5: No, they're like sort of stripy, traditional looking PJs.
4: Long sleeves, long pants?
5: Yeah, button up too.
4: Button up fly?
5: No, it's like a button-up shirt. Sorry to think about that.
0: Don't you live in a share house?
5: Yeah, but I invest in a nice pair of pyjamas.
0: Right.
4: Do you?
5: Yeah.
4: And when you go to your girlfriend's house,
5: yeah,
4: do you take your pyjamas?
5: Yes, I take them.
4: Like you take a suit with you to sleep in?
5: Yeah.
0: Oh, yeah. Well, how are you going to get any action?
5: No
4: this
5: comment.
4: Is awkward. This isn't what the discussion is.
0: Well, he's pyjamas to his girlfriend's house.
4: But we... Going to bed isn't just about action, Brendan.
0: No, he's a young guy. I'm living vicariously through his life, and he's going along with a pair of pyjamas to his girlfriend's house.
4: The reason I'm asking...
0: What about you?
4: I sleep in undies and a T-shirt.
0: Okay.
4: But often it's the T-shirt that I've just worn throughout that day. If I have a shower before I go to bed, then it's a designated T-shirt that I wear to bed.
0: Okay.
4: Otherwise, it's just a T-shirt that I've had on.
0: Okay, what's the issue?
4: This is the issue. This woman... has sparked a heated online debate after admitting that she doesn't wash her pyjamas after every use. So she got sort of roused on, it's a funny expression,
0: yeah,
4: for saying she doesn't wash them every day. Who does?
0: No one would do.
4: Everyone here, this is the thing. She's gone viral on TikTok after posing a simple question to other adults about their bedtime routine. She typically wears the same pyjamas for several nights before tossing them in the wash. Yes. And people said, really? No, fresh pair every night.
0: Ugh.
4: No, I'm wearing them 8 hours. I wouldn't feel clean if they hadn't washed them every day. Isn't that what you're supposed to be doing, washing them every day?
0: What a nut.
4: Well, here's what an expert
0: said. I don't even wash my undies every day.
4: Oh, come on.
0: You get two wears out of your undies.
4: No.
0: Oh, yeah.
4: Ryan?
5: That's foul,
4: that
5: Jonesy.
4: That is foul.
0: If there's no...
4: Do you turn them inside out?
0: No, if there's no...
4: Stop. An expert has said unless you spill a midnight snack on them, sweat heavily, or wear them all day long, Ryan, pyjamas can usually be worn a few nights in a row before they need to be washed. Who is washing them every day?
0: I don't know.
4: All right, washing your pyjamas after every wear, does this pass the pub test?
0: It's Jonesy Demander driving you home for Jam Nation.
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18: On the West Tamar Highway, outbound delays are gradually building past Eccleston Road and Riverside. On the East Tamar Highway, it's a slow run in both directions, right through Lord Charles Street. And you've got some works on the Midland Highway approaching Kings Meadows Link. KFC's new lunchtime Boxville range packs an unreasonable amount of chicken into mouth-watering $5, $10 and $15 boxes. Until 2 p.m, pick-up only, not everywhere and not forever, no swaps. I'm Eliza, more traffic soon on LAFM.
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0: It's Jonesy and Amanda driving you home. When there's big issues to be fleshed out, we go down to the Jonesy and Amanda Arms for...
1: The pub test.
2: Pub test.
1: Does not pass the pub test. Pub test.
2: Pub test.
1: Does it pass the pub test?
2: Pub test. Yeah, the pub test.
1: Doesn't pass the sniff test. Stop it. It's not helpful.
0: A woman has sparked a heated online debate.
3: What a shock. She has said that she doesn't wash her pyjamas every day, and there's been a bit of a pile-on with people saying, really? And I was shocked at how many people do wash their pyjamas every day.
0: I was shocked that Jim Wairai takes a pair of pyjamas over to his girlfriend's house when he has a sleepover. What are you, in matching race car beds?
4: I didn't see the controversy there.
3: That's for another pub test. Today we're asking, washing your PJs after every wear, does this pass the pub test?
5: No. I like to make them last a bit longer than just one day. Too much washing.
6: No. Once a week. Takes too long to dry.
7: I don't think that's necessary.
8: I don't really wear pyjamas. I wear, like, plain T-shirt every day and tracky pants, I don't know, every few days, I guess.
9: I've only got one pair of favourite pyjamas, so I'd rather not wash them everywhere, just once a week unless they're smelly and nasty.
10: No, doesn't pass the pub test at all. You don't need to do it because you're not rolling around, you're not sweating, and I love my wife too much to give her too much washing.
0: Who says the manosphere has taken over?
3: Was that said without irony? I think it was.
0: He loves his wife.
3: He loves his wife so much he doesn't want to make more washing for her.
0: But, you know, that should be, he should work for
3: Hallmark. Should have a
0: What a
3: he
0: guy.
3: He should be promoting Mother's Day.
0: Thank you for all your calls. It's Jonesy and Amanda driving you home for Jam Nation.
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13: Hi, I'm Hannah Davies. Cassie Porter has made a strong start at the Myer LPGA Classic. The Aussie fired a 5-under-67 in her opening round to sit second. Talia Gibson faces Karolina Pliskova in tonight's quarterfinal at the Nottingham Tennis Open. The Aussies have booked their spot in the Women's Softball World Cup Group Prague playoffs with wins over Italy and Cuba. The Hockey Roos have been thrashed by Germany 5-1 at the Pro League tournament in London. And the West Indies have defeated Scotland by 7 runs at the Women's T20 World Cup.
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0: Hello, it's Jonesy Manor driving you home this Friday afternoon.
1: If you're looking for something to watch this weekend, I highly recommend a stand-up comedy show on YouTube. It's by Rob Anderson, who we had on our show probably a couple of months ago.
0: Yes.
1: And the show is called Are You Afraid of the 90s? And I went to see him when he was in Australia recently, and they've recorded his show. I think it's in Vancouver. And it is the funniest thing. He has picked the eyes out of all those dreadful shows in the 90s and the ludicrous nature of the storylines. Texas Ranger.
0: Walker told me I've got AIDS,
1: yeah,
0: and that's okay.
1: And he just, he deals with everything but just by karate chopping people to cure alcoholism. It's the funniest stuff. And I've just picked out a couple of highlights here. Seriously, I laughed so hard when I saw his show,
0: yep,
1: and I laughed all over again when I watched this YouTube special. Let's start with Baywatch. Who doesn't love Baywatch?
0: I love Baywatch.
1: So in this episode,
2: Eddie is a lifeguard who is on a break right now with his girlfriend, Shawnee, and he's getting his assignments over the phone. He's getting them from Nicole, and he's never met Nicole.
1: So he decides to meet up with Nicole. The thing is, Nicole is the only large person that's ever been on that beach. Nicole is big.
0: Yeah.
1: And she's dressed like a Cabbage Patch Kid with a really weird hat on, which doesn't help. So he's there pretty much in his Speedos. She's there looking enormous. And so I wonder what life lessons are going to be learned here. So they do go on some kind of a date.
2: And Eddie gives her some really interesting advice.
3: Nicole's a lot easier to fix the outside than it is the inside.
4: I've been thinking about losing some weight.
3: You can do it, Nicole.
1: So what happens, hilariously, is Nicole is at the beach.
0: Yeah.
1: She takes one diet pill, goes into the water.
0: Yeah.
1: And is having some out-of-body, crazy, drugged experience.
0: What? Did she lose the weight? Or
1: no, no, well, no, no, because she's gone crazy.
0: Right.
1: Because she's taken a diet pill. And so she starts to drown and gets rescued, and suddenly there are about 10 incredibly slim people around her in their Baywatch cozies rescuing her. So she's brought back to the clubhouse where one of the Baywatch savers, one of the lifesavers, in a tiny red swimming costume, reveals this about herself.
4: I was a cheerleader in high school, and I had great clothes and lots of dates. Lots of dates. But you know what? I never knew if those guys liked me for me, for who they thought that I was because of the way I looked.
1: Yeah. And then you cross to Nicole, who's looking at her with the biggest death stare you can imagine. So right. Many dates.
0: So, was there a lesson?
1: The lesson was that everyone has their vulnerabilities.
0: But don't take diet pills.
1: But wouldn't you rather be hot?
0: Yeah.
1: And then I hadn't seen this show before. It's an American cartoon, and it's called The Magic School Bus. And in every episode, they go on a school excursion, and the bus is shrunken down to go on its special adventures.
2: We have 8 fourth graders and their unaccredited science teacher who's off her medication. Every episode, they go on a trip that no one consented to and no one signed any permission slips for. They're going on a class trip. But Arnold is not allowed to go on the class trip, and he doesn't know why. So Ms. Frizzle has her pet lizard named Liz substitute teach for her. And the reason why Arnold can't go on this trip is because the trip is happening in his body, and he has no idea. So all the students are in his colon, and they're like, damn, Arnold smells like
0: So he can't go on the excursion.
1: And he doesn't know why, and it's because the bus is going on a tour of his body. And the kids are going, oh, poo, that stinks. They're in his colon. The special is so funny. Well, it's called Are You Afraid of the 90s? His name is Rob Anderson. Seriously, I laughed so hard. It's on YouTube, and it's just excellent.
0: Be afraid. Be very afraid.
1: Oh, yeah.
0: Check it out. It's Jonesy and Amanda driving you home for Jam Nation.
5: 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Pointless. Shouting with Jonesy and Amanda? Therapeutic.
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15: I'm John Fabris. Results of a follow-up test for H5 bird flu are expected tomorrow from a migratory bird found in southwest WA. The dead bird's first test came up positive for the strain that's decimated some wildlife populations elsewhere in the world, but had yet to be discovered in mainland Australia. Speaking in Hobart, Agriculture Minister Julie Collins revealed a second sick bird found nearby is also undergoing testing.
16: This is what our investment of the over $100 million was all about. It was about making sure that if it arrived, we detected it early. That if it arrived, we have plans in place to be able to deal with it. Western Australia, as the lead jurisdiction, would increase surveillance.
15: Police in Hobart have charged a 26-year-old woman with causing grievous bodily harm by dangerous driving over a crash at Warrane in the early hours of this morning. It's alleged she was behind the wheel of a Commodore that struck a 29-year-old man standing in the yard of a home, hospitalising him with serious internal injuries. Police claim the two have been in a relationship and are treating it as alleged serious family violence. Calvary's renovated and expanded maternity facilities have been formally unveiled in Hobart's Lenner Valley today. The hospital stepped in with extra services to fill the void left by the Hobart Private winding down that part of its offering. Calvary's Melissa Evans explaining how the talent pool was preserved.
17: The staff at Hobart Private have majority transitioned here. Some went across to the Royal Hobart, and same for the obstetricians and the paediatricians. So everyone working collaboratively has made what we've achieved today possible.
15: The Federal Treasurer is continuing to defend his budget measures. Jim Chalmers denies the government was forced to back down on its controversial tax changes as it aims to help young people into their first home.
18: We know that the problem lies at the intersection of the housing market and the tax system, and that's why we are taking difficult, contested and contentious decisions.
15: And Israel's been told America could pull its support if it does anything to undermine the agreement with Iran. There are reports the Israeli leader's fuming over the terms of the arrangement. Vice President J.D. Vance sending a clear message to Benjamin Netanyahu that he should avoid upsetting their only ally.
19: If I was in the cabinet of the Israeli government, I might not be attacking the only powerful ally that I have anywhere left in the entire world.
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15: The Socceroos are full of confidence going into tomorrow morning's Soccer World Cup game with the US in Seattle. Win tomorrow guarantees the Aussies a spot in the knockout stages. Socceroos coach Tony Popovich.
21: The opportunity for us is to get another win. That's what we're focusing on. We started off well against Turkey, winning. Now we want to back it up and we'll continue striving to do that.
15: And the Tassie Devils have some winning momentum working in their favour when they play Sandringham in Victoria on Sunday. Devils coach Jeremy Webley has two changes to the lineup.
22: Robbie Fox will be managed and Sam Siggins is ill, so they will both be out. Obviously, Rory Wright replaces Foxy.
15: That's the latest news on sport.
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23: In Hillwood, there's been a crash in the Batman Highway near the Craigieburn Road intersection. The highway is still closed between the Batman Bridge and the East Tamar Highway. Otherwise, in Kings Meadows, traffic remains heavy in both directions right through Hobart Road. 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I'm Eliza. More traffic soon on LAFM.
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25: Weather for Launceston, it was a top of 14 today, heading to 5 overnight. Mostly sunny and 13 tomorrow. For Sunday, a bit of frost in the morning, then a sunny day, 13 degrees. For Scottsdale in the northeast, it was a top of 12 today, heading to 6 overnight. Mostly sunny and 13 tomorrow. Mostly sunny and 12 for Sunday. And for St Helens in the east coast, it was 15 today, heading to 7 overnight. Some early showers and 13 tomorrow. And for Sunday, late showers and 13. 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
0: It's Friday. You know what Friday is?
1: Tell me.
0: You know what FFS stands for?
1: Tell me.
0: The Friday Feels Session.
1: Phew!
0: And today on the show, we've got James Rain joining us. James Rain from Australian Crawl and James Rain from his own solo career.
1: From the James Rain years.
0: What do you like? Do you like sensitive James Rain?
39: Don't be so reckless.
0: Or do you
1: what are my other options?
0: Rockin' James Rain. Sensitive James. Rockin' James. Well, here's one for you. Rockin' James and Solo James.
1: What about Pensive and Bewildered James? Sure. What about Lovey-Dovey James?
0: He's got a song for every occasion. And he is,
1: he's the Swiss Army knife of performers.
0: He is. And he's joining us. Just don't get out these corkscrew.
1: Well, that thing's for the horse's hooves.
0: Shh, shh, shh. He's arrived. We don't want to scare him off. James Rain for the Friday Feels Sessions. Coming up, it's Jonesy and Amanda driving you home for Jam Nation.
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1: It's Friday. The vibes are high. We're kicking off the weekend with an Australian music legend. From Australian crawl, don't laugh when I say this, James Rain. From Australian crawl to an incredible solo career, James Rain has done it all and he's about to tour the country for the Red Hot Summer Tour. He's warming up, first of all, in here for the Friday Feels session. James, hello.
2: Here he is.
3: Hello. And it was so lovely to be here in this beautiful, I know it's not new for you.
2: No.
3: It's studio. It's beautiful.
2: Well, we haven't had you on for some time. We used to have you on quite regularly.
3: Yeah, and I
2: love
3: Has
2: something happened?
3: On.
2: We haven't had a falling out.
3: What happened? Yeah, did I, what
1: was
3: did
1: it,
3: I say?
1: Was it something we said?
3: I thought it was something I might have said. Well, I think we've been on the telephone, the phone.
2: Yes.
1: Yeah.
3: We've done it, you know, remotely.
1: We've done it remotely.
3: But this
1: Can I comment on your appearance? How come you look perennially young?
3: Do I?
1: Yeah, you do.
3: Someone just showed me a photo. Social media drives me nuts. I can't stand it. But anyway, you have to do it. Someone just showed me a photo. It's just okay to stick on social media because I don't do anything. And I went, who is that? I'm like, oh, it's me.
2: Who is that?
3: But that's very kind of you, Amanda.
2: Because
3: how do you?
1: Well,
3: you look
1: thank
3: lovely
1: you.
3: As
1: I've
3: well.
1: Got a bulldog clip at the back of my head.
2: She fell in a vat of oil of Yulan.
1: I didn't. I breathed in.
2: But, James, we and I do follow you on Instagram and I like to, you know, sometimes I'll just quote some Australian crawl lyrics.
1: In case James doesn't know them.
2: No, just like sometimes, you know, there was some, you were talking about something that happened to you and I said, things don't seem to be going right.
3: Yes.
2: You know, that sort of, and then you didn't reply and I thought, have I upset you?
3: Oh.
2: But no.
3: No, because I don't really read. I get I've been told by people much younger than me, don't read the comments.
1: No. They'll wound you to the core.
3: Because I'll read and there'll be 50 lovely ones and there'll be one going and go, you know, that guy's a total whatever.
1: Yeah.
3: And I think, well, first of all, if you don't like me, why have you even made a comment? And the dear little thing, why are you sitting home making comments anyway?
2: But that's it.
1: But at the same time, most human beings aren't strong enough to deal with any of it.
3: No.
1: Just because you work in the public eye doesn't mean you're good at dealing with that.
3: In fact, that's absolutely correct. And if you walked up to someone in the street and said that,
2: you wouldn't do it.
3: You wouldn't do it.
2: Feed it, don't read it.
3: Okay, that's very good. That's very good advice. I'm going to feed it and not read it.
2: I've stolen that from
1: Julia Morris. Let me ask you this. Your brother, David, is going to be touring with you.
3: He is.
2: And on the drums, back on the kit.
3: He's, John Watson, who plays, as you know.
2: I was privileged once, many years ago, to play, have my drum kit next to John Watson's drum kit, and we played together like the Party Boys. And
3: for drummers, apparently, that's a thing, because he's considered the man.
2: That's the best drumming I've ever done in my life, seriously. Because it's like you play tennis with someone that's good.
3: Yeah.
2: And then after that, I just
3: he's so excited.
2: I felt a bit.
1: Where does David fit in?
3: Okay, so the band is me, Simon Binks, who's really keen to do it.
2: He's the OG.
3: He's the OG. I'm OG.
2: Mm-hmm.
3: David's OG, but then David left early before we'd even recorded anything because he got accepted into Swinburne Film School, and at that stage it was like, it's a no-brainer. Why would I not go to film school when there's a funny little band? We just do funny gigs for our friends. And John Watson, we played, for the last 4 years of Australian Crawl, was the drummer in Australian Crawl. So much so that John and I have now played together for 43 years.
2: Ooh. Wow.
3: And also, my brother will be playing some percussion. We're going to have a percussion set up. Some congas.
1: Have you given him the triangle?
3: There's no triangle.
1: Because he's your brother.
3: I think he might have said that to me, we're getting a triangle. But no, John and he'd been talking on the phone. They were both getting excited. And John's got these things called flicks. Do you know about these? These sticks that are made out of, there are many stranded.
2: Like a brush?
3: Not a brush. It's like a stick, but it's a many strands of plastic.
2: Oh.
3: Taped together. I don't know.
2: I haven't played for a long
3: time. Apparently they're the cool thing. So Dave's on them. He'll have a couple of congas. They'll have a cowbell.
2: Yep. Oh, the cowbell. We need more cowbell.
3: Well, you're welcome if you want. And a couple of cymbals, and he'll just sit in with John.
1: So when you're on the road with your brother, do you revert? Like, do you steal the Cocoa Pops from the variety pack and make him sleep on the bottom bunk and stuff like that?
3: Yes, because that's how we tour, Amanda.
1: Do you?
3: Oh, yeah. We're all through 8 to a room. And we have all have gather for breakfast, and we have open up the variety pack, and he gets the Cocoa Pops, and I get the
1: all brand.
2: But the kids these days, they have the fun variety pack, so they don't even have
3: Fruit Loops. It's Fruit Loops.
2: The sweet stuff.
1: No one has to have the all brand.
2: No one gets the all brand.
3: But haven't they done it? Sorry, just quickly, just a quick aside. Haven't they on that?
2: Yeah.
3: Isn't the advertising now for Cocoa Pops, they say doctors now recommend, or it's got all good cocoa, so it's good for you?
1: Just recommend.
2: It's like when they recommend cigarettes. It's good for you.
3: Thank you very much.
2: So what we're going to do now is we're going to take a break. You're going to come back. You're going to play a song for us.
3: Sure.
2: Any song you would like?
3: Well, what do you want?
2: About Hoochie Goochie Fiorucci?
1: Oh, no.
3: Anything except that one.
1: Can we do Boys Light Up? Can we do a
3: dub
1: version
3: of Boys Light Up? Seems we've got Josh here. So.
2: Yeah.
1: Let's do that. I'd love that.
2: Okay, this sounds good.
3: Okay.
2: Stand by. James Rain coming up with Boys Light Up. It's Jonesy and Amanda driving you home for Jam Nation.
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16: 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And what about Dennis Scott, our celebrity TV landscaper? 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
17: 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Somewhere between the first sip and last laugh, it's always a 4X.
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4: 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Yeah. And HR nervous. Jonesy and Amanda.
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0: It's Jonesy and Amanda driving you home. FFS, the Friday Feels Sessions. If you've just joined us, one of Australia's premier artists is in the studio right now.
1: It's James Rain. Hello, James. And you brought along your
2: Hello,
1: friend
2: both
1: Josh.
2: Of you and Josh Owen.
0: And just then, James, Josh, your guitarist, just started laughing when I said one of Australia's premier artists. Well, what's happened, Josh?
1: He was looking around the room thinking, who?
0: Who?
3: It's true.
2: We all laugh.
0: I just noticed you guys are drinking. We've got beautiful water for you guys. Richard Clapton was here last week and we said, mate, just drink tap water.
1: He slurped it out of the tap.
2: Did he?
0: Yeah.
2: Without a cup, like got underneath.
1: Yeah, like in the middle of the night.
0: So, James, Friday Feels Sessions, these things have been successful lately.
1: no pressure.
2: That sounds good.
0: I have no doubt that you are going to bring it today. So you're performing Boys Light Up.
2: Yes, and our special acoustic dub version just for you two.
0: Oh, okay.
1: We're thrilled.
0: Well, here we go without any further ado.
2: Introduced by Josh musically.
3: Here we go.

0: Thank you.
1: Oh, my goodness.
2: That just happened.
1: That just happened on Gold, the Friday Feel Sessions FFS. That was extraordinary.
2: That
1: James,
2: was brilliant.
1: Josh, I'm glad we gave you the good water.
2: We will invoice you, but enjoy.
1: For more information, head to redhotsummertour.com.au and you will be able to see James Rain perform. And Josh, it's going to happen.
3: And everybody.
1: Thank you.
3: Thank you both very much. As usual, always fun. Great. Thank you.
1: Hey, Instagram is here. It's Jonesy and Amanda driving you home for Jam Nation. 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
18: In Hillwood, there's been a crash in the Batman Highway near the Craigieburn Road intersection. The highway is still closed between the Batman Bridge and the East Tamar Highway, and you've got some minor delays building outbound on the West Tamar Highway in stretches to Riverside. If you believe that happiness matters to seriously ill children, make a tax-deductible donation to Starlight by June 30. Donate today at starlight.org.au. I'm Eliza. More traffic tomorrow morning on LAFM.
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14: Good morning, I'm Ebony Ablett. A 29-year-old man's been arrested and charged with multiple offences after a crash in the early hours of this morning. A memorial service will be held in Ulverston today for Constable Keith Smith.
19: delivering the local stories from the local voices that you simply can't get anywhere else.
0: Workers at the Liberty Bell Bay Manganese Smelter will continue to wait for definitive news and the work of our police officers in the north is being commended with a reduction in crime.
19: LAFM and 7SD, part of the community across Launceston and the North East, and leaders in local.
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0: 10 questions, 60 seconds on the clock. You could pass if you don't know an answer. We'll come back to that question if time permits. You get all the questions right. Happy days for you, $1,000.
4: Went off on Wednesday.
0: Did. Well, it happened today. Well, Sally in Launceston.
4: Hi, Sally.
5: Hi, how are you?
4: Very good. Well. So this is how it goes.
0: You sound trepidous.
4: Let me explain the rules, though. You get $1,000. And then you can make it $2,000 if you choose to answer a bonus question. But we've got a bit of distance to travel until we get there, Sally.
0: As they said in Smokey and the Bandit, Sally, we've got a long way to go and a short time to get there.
5: Sounds awesome.
4: Well, 10 questions, 60 seconds. Do say pass, Sally, if you're not sure, because we might have time to come back, all right?
5: Okay.
4: All right, Sally. Good luck, because here we go. Question one. What is half of 50?
5: 25.
4: Question two. A hairdresser specialises in what?
5: Head cutting.
4: Question three. Delivery service Jimmy Brings delivers what?
5: Pass.
4: Question four. Who played the character Chandler in Friends?
5: Pass.
4: Question five. On which part of your body would you wear a mule?
5: Pass.
4: Question six. What's the title of a woman who's been knighted?
5: Dame.
4: Question seven. Which department store used to be called Grace Brothers?
5: Myers.
4: Question eight. Who are the Socceroos playing next?
5: Pass.
4: Question nine. Bombay Sapphire is a brand of which spirit?
5: Gin.
4: Question ten. What's the currency in Switzerland? I reckon you probably could have got some of these. That clock was clicking, it was ticking loudly in our ears. The Swiss
5: it
4: franc.
5: It was. Sorry.
4: Have you heard of the delivery service Jimmy Brings? They deliver alcohol or drinks.
5: Mm-hmm. No, I don't. Sorry, no.
4: And I reckon you'd know
0: Amanda's
4: this.
0: Amanda is very well familiar, and they are familiar with Amanda.
4: Who played the character Chandler in Friends? I could see it was. I could hear it on the tip of your tongue.
5: Muriel.
4: Matthew Perry. Close enough.
5: Matthew Perry. Oh.
4: Muriel.
0: Or Muriel Perry, as we like to call
4: it. And which part of your body would you wear a mule on your feet? It's like a slide-in shoe.
5: I thought I was going to say shoe, but then I wasn't sure, and I just thought, just pass if you don't know.
4: You actually played it very correctly, Sally. Mm. And who are the Socceroos playing next?
5: I know it's just been, is it Brazil?
4: No, it's the USA. They're playing them on Saturday morning.
5: Tomorrow morning.
4: So
5: must have just played Brazil.
4: No, I think that's
6: where I may have.
4: Who did we last play, Ryan?
6: We played Turkey.
4: And our second match is against USA.
0: You can confuse Turkey with Brazilians any day, Sally. Well, Sally, thank you.
4: Thanks for playing, Sally.
5: Thank you so much for the opportunity. I really appreciate it.
4: Thanks, Sally. Have a good weekend.
0: Isn't she nice? If you would like to be a part of Instagram, jonesyandamanda.com.au. It's Jonesy and Amanda driving you home for Jam Nation.
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0: It's Jonesy and Amanda driving you home. It's been a hell of a week, hasn't it?
1: A hell of a week. And we like to look back at what has fired people up.
0: Yep.
1: And what's pressed all the bruises. Jenna, our social media guru, has got it all covered.

0: Pop, pop, pop.
1: Hi, Jenna. How have we fared this week?
2: Yeah, so it's been a huge week across the Jonesy and Amanda socials, and it all started with CBS soccer analyst Mike Greller's criticism of the soccer rules.
3: What are they drinking over there? Because they got no shot of doing anything at the World Cup.
4: Listen, again, with this Australian thing. It's getting a little out of control. Okay.
3: It made me actually go back and do more research because I'm like, wait, these are, and I love Australians. I'm like, oh, these are, maybe they're right. I go look at their team. I don't recognize any players in the team. What are they drinking over there? Because they got no shot of doing anything at the World Cup.
0: Well, then we went on to beat Turkey.
1: And how have people responded to that delightful man?
2: Yeah, so we posted your response to the trash talking and it received over a million views, thousands of comments, including this one from Gamonas on Instagram, who writes, as a proud Portuguese, I have to say there's a better chance of me putting money on my turtle winning the World Cup than betting on America. Even some Americans agree. Go Australia.
1: Oh, that's nice. That is nice.
2: Well, good. Colin Fasnich simply commented... Oh, yeah. Who's he?
1: Yes.
0: Exactly.
1: Yep. Good on you, Cole. Exactly.
0: He knows the round ball game.
2: However, our most popular video of the week across our socials with 2 million views was the conspiracy that Oklahoma City bomber Timothy McVeigh is actually FBI agent Paul Whisopole.
1: Thank you. What are people saying about that conspiracy theory?
2: Yeah, it's pretty interesting. Stacey on Instagram wrote, Tim and Paul are one in the same. That's a fact. DNA test him.
1: But has the man himself commented, this FBI official?
2: As far as I know, no, he hasn't. But Laurie on Facebook, she wrote, they're not the same person. My ex-husband went to school with Tim McVeigh. Whoa. We literally had men in black come to our home concerning him and Terry Nichols.
0: Whoa.
1: Yep.
0: Wow. Wow.
2: However, something really unusual happened when I uploaded this video to TikTok.
0: Yeah.
2: So I uploaded it normally and then the next day I woke up and realized it wasn't there. So I thought maybe there was a posting problem or something. I logged on to our TikTok and it had been removed and we've been suspended until July from posting on TikTok because it violated their guidelines of misinformation.
0: Oh.
1: So all those other conspiracy theories haven't breached the guidelines.
2: No, just this one. It's pretty sus.
1: So we're
0: off TikTok. What's going to happen?
1: So the conspiracy theories that we've posted about people not going to the moon and then in fact the Apollo astronauts were escapees from Alcatraz, that's all fine.
2: No, that's according to them, that's truthful. Right. So, yep.
0: Oh, but Amanda and I have rehearsed a TikTok dance. What are we going to do?
1: Wow, that's brilliant.
2: On another note, it's time for Digital Jenna's. This is where I choose my favourite contributor of the week who will receive a bespoke tin hat made by Amanda.
1: Well, I hope they're not waiting to hear on TikTok.
0: I know, because no one's got one yet.
2: And this week it goes to Julianne, who actually messaged us with some images she created of the both of you in your different segments. I printed them out and I thought I'd give them both to you.
0: Pass them around. Pass that forward.
2: Thank you.
1: These are brilliant.
0: Wow.
1: Oh, we put them up so everyone can see them.
2: Yeah, of course.
0: Gee, we look good.
1: Don't we look good? Look at us in our denim.
0: That's very good.
1: This is brilliant.
2: All thanks to Julianne.
0: Good on you, Julianne.
1: They make very nice drinks coasters.
0: I like those too. I might listen to them. Thank you, Jenna. We like to call her our social media
1: dipstick by the way she's single. We'll go to the Socceroos and we'll see you on Monday.
0: You got a hint of buzz there.
1: Do I?
5: Righto, you two. That's enough.
1: I think that's you.
0: Indeed. We'll be back on Monday.
1: See you then.
0: Good day to you.
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19: 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We have your weekend recommendations with double thumbs up. And our World Cup predicting tiger is back. 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

0: Christian O'Connell Show. All right, double thumbs up. This is where every Friday we go around the team and we share what we're into at the moment. Patsy, what's it for you?
1: Yes, Dallas Cheerleaders or Dallas Cowboy Cheerleaders on Netflix. The third series has just dropped. So I watched the first two. I would recommend...
0: Fascinating, is it? It's good.
1: Yeah, I would recommend...

0: watch it for the dancing.
1: Oh, of course you do.
2: Does Chris love it?
0: Well, I do,
1: like
0: actually.
1: My husband.
0: When they do that pyramid. I wish we had a cheerleading squad, actually. You know, we've got the live show. We need a cheer squad.
2: That'd be great.
0: Oh, we have. It's one person. It's Pete.
1: So in this one, the girls, they touch on their pay, their poor pay. You know, when a player is getting an average of $5 million per season and these girls are on...
0: $5 million a season? They'd be getting that game, some of them.
1: Yeah.
0: Yeah. Billionaires.
1: So they've earned a pay rise, but they don't actually say how much they get, but... hey, it's moving in the right direction. We also see that they've hit tour, so they've gone away from the games and they're doing like Broadway-style shows
0: well.
1: Wow. And there's an Australian girl featured, a Perth girl by the name of Faith Ward, who we're talking about on the show the other day about people just dropping into your DMs and giving you job offers. So one of the team leaders actually messaged her, saw her videos and said, please, can you try out? And she's like, but I'm in Perth. And that's like, no, we take girls worldwide. Not the first Australian to be a Dallas cheerleader. She's actually about the third.
0: Oh, wow.
1: Yeah. So, and she is incredible. So,
0: they have a creepy job for a guy, isn't it? Just watching Australian girls dancing
1: on
0: videos.
1: No, these are two women.
0: You
1: they're two
0: right.
1: women, former Dallas cheerleaders themselves from the 80s, who actually are just stalwarts and have been there for decades.
0: I dream of being a stalwart.
2: Radio stalwart, Christian O'Connell.
0: Yes.
1: Dallas Cowboy Cheerleaders. You'll find it on Netflix, Series 3, but watch the first two as well.
0: All right, when we come back, we get into Rio and Mines. You can share yours right now. 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

0: Christian O'Connell's show. We're going around the team every Friday. Double thumbs up. The things that we're enjoying at the moment. Rio, what are yours?
1: I'm full World Cup fever like a lot of people in this country.
0: Same here.
1: So my two are football themed. So Netflix, Mexico 86. It is not a documentary, but based on a true story that wild true story of how Mexico got the 1986 World Cup.
0: Which they had no business. Halfway through watching it. It's great, isn't it?
1: It's crazy. Yeah. And all the alleged, of course, corruption that occurred to make that happen. And it's brilliant. I recommend as well watching it in original Spanish. I started watching it in the American dub.
0: Oh, right.
1: And it sounds terrible. But if you watch it with the Spanish, you get the proper, like, hash of the language. Yeah, and the passion. So that's a great one and super interesting. And the podcast that I'm loving, I never thought I'd say this, but it is an American soccer podcast. Really, really funny. Definitely not the most insightful podcast you're ever going to listen to. But it's Chris Ryan, who is from the Watch podcast from The Ringer.
0: Yep.
1: And Adam Friedland, who's very, very funny. Very
0: big new signing for The Ringer, yeah. Bill Simon signed him, yeah.
1: Yeah, huge one. He's very, very funny, very, very naughty. And these two are hilarious.
0: It's extremely
1: together.
0: Funny.
1: Yeah, it's great.
0: No, it is. It really, you know, if you want to laugh, it's a different kind of angle about the World Cup on that. It's a great listen.
1: Yeah.
0: And it really cheers me up. It's very, very funny.
1: Yeah, can't recommend it enough. And they're not like patriotic, rah-rah, USA, right.
0: No, there's been too much of that this week. It's just too cartoonish.
1: Yes.
0: I said, calm down.
1: Yeah. Get a grip.
0: Just chill out. Too many of those big energy drinks. All right, double thumbs up for me. Oh, yeah, obviously World Cup is like, this is my thing. I love it every 4 years. This is my 12th World Cup I'll be watching. And there's so many amazing video podcasts now. They're more entertaining than some of the TV shows. In fact, they're way more entertaining. The one that's on Netflix, Gary Lineker, former legend for England, called The Rest Is Football, is really good. That's a great watch. They've got this beautiful apartment in New York. Really, really fun. It was great this week. You would have been very, very proud the way they were raving about Australia.
1: Oh, really?
0: It made me really proud. Yeah, it was so good. Also, if you enjoyed The Four Seasons, Tina Fey's brilliant show, her co-star on that, the actor that plays her husband, Will Forte, was in the show I watched last weekend with my daughter, Sen Island, a comedy thriller 2 years ago called Bodkin. I didn't know it came out. I was just looking for a new show. Someone recommended it last week. We did it in one weekend. It is outstanding.
1: Oh, I never heard
0: of
1: it.
0: Very, very, very good. Absolutely brilliant. Called Bodkin on Netflix. Came out 2 years ago. Really, really smart. Genuinely good thriller. It feels like this a thing at the moment, isn't it? A podcaster trying to solve a true crime. That's what this is.
1: That's a lot
0: in
1: of
0: Ireland. And it's brilliant. And Will Forte is the star of it. It's really, really good. I loved it. And the other thing that I'm really enjoying at the moment is Clarkson's Farm. New season.
1: Was it?
0: Yeah. It's really, really good. Such a big, smart show. Oh, and the other show, if you love Flight of the Conchords like I did.
1: Yes.
0: Jermaine from Flight of the Conchords in this new comedy called Alice and Steve. It is one of the funniest shows of the year.
1: Wow. Is it a Kiwi show or is it
0: No, American? It's an English comedy show. It's very, very funny. Intergenerational romance.
1: Great. Okay.
0: It's about two best friends called Alice and Steve. They went to school together. They are best friends, okay? But she's married, and there's nothing romantic between them. They're just best mates. Then he falls in love with her 29-year-old daughter, and it all blows up. As you can imagine,
2: awesome.
0: My wife refused to watch it. She just got off the couch. I kept watching it. It's really funny.
2: Oh.
0: She tries to destroy his life. Obviously. I mean, it's at times I found it very uncomfortable watching it, maybe actually really angry, but it's so funny as well.
1: I want to watch that.
0: It's really, really good. Also, just remind me how great Flight of Conchords were.
2: Yeah.
0: They're both really great in it. The two leads in it are outstanding. That's called Alice and Steve. I cannot recommend that enough.
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0: Rich and O'Connell show. This time last week, our World Cup tipping tiger predicted correctly that the Socceroos would produce the upset of the tournament so far and beat Turkey. No one saw it coming. The tiger did. Which way is he going to go now? Ahead of the even bigger challenge in America, taking America on in Seattle tomorrow morning, 5 a.m. our time. Let's cross live now to intern Pete, who is there.
1: Yes, welcome to the third eye of the tiger, the biggest day of our lives on radio. Now we're actually risking it by going live at the same time on radio and visually at the same time. So we can't control what happens.
0: First of all, why are you shirtless?
1: I just felt the gold suit. Well, Donna's been telling me you're wearing too much gold, which is sort of throwing the Tigers out a little bit.
0: So
1: I just want half and half. So obviously I want to support
0: right half and half as well. Thank you for the kids watching.
2: I haven't seen a lot of sun in a while, have you, Pete?
0: No, exactly.
1: No, thank you.
0: And you live in Sydney. He's pastier. Like you're pastier than me.
1: Yeah, I look like a white plastic bag. You're right. Thank you, Patsy. Thank
0: Penicillin
1: you.
0: And Pete.
1: Can I just say again, I just want these segments to run smoothly. About 30 seconds before we went live to air, apologies. We're going to be very careful on Instagram because we had to tape one of the inflatable men's, how do I describe this?
2: No, we know.
0: It's Harbour Bridge now.
1: Yeah, and because Jackson, our wonderful support crew, didn't put enough duct tape on, now there's one sticking out.
0: So Rookie error. Don't throw him under the bus.
2: Radio 101.
0: Always tape the old fella down.
1: If you're watching this live, you're watching the X-rated version, and I'm so sorry. We just don't have time to go in and tape it back down. It is sticking out of the Socceroos thing at the moment. It's terrible.
0: Which one, the Socceroos or the American?
1: The Socceroo one. Like, I don't know. It's not great.
2: But don't zoom in. Oh, don't zoom in on the live feed.
1: Don't zoom in on the Instagram. So we're going our online team are going to have to blur that out later on. But are we ready to release the tiger?
0: Absolutely.
3: Oh, my God.
1: I can't delay this anymore. Okay, stand by. Get ready. Standing by for the tiger in. Cage locked. Yes, good. Okay. We're going to count this down again. Get ready. Here we go. 5, 4, 3, 2, 1. Release the tiger. Oh, a faster walk than last week, Christian. Oh, my God, absolutely running for her life right now. Going around, having a sniff, having a look from the backside there. Beautiful stuff. Malalia, what are you doing? She's jumping straight up. She's going towards the Socceroos place. Can you see her on the screen right now?
0: I don't know what to say.
2: She's thinking. She's processing.
0: She's looking into the future.
2: Of course.
1: Yes.
0: For a third eye of the tiger.
1: She's having a look at America. She went to the Socceroos first. So she's looking at America as we speak, the USA. Sniffing around the flag. No, look to the right. Back to the Socceroos now. Here
2: she's
1: we go.
2: Thinking through the team lists.
0: Yeah.
1: Yeah.
0: Formation. Tactics. Second half. Hydration break. There.
1: Yes, okay, gotcha.
2: But if she wants to...
1: Oh, no!
0: What's happened?
1: Right. Okay, if you can see what's happening on screen right now, please describe. Here we go. Oh, God. She's pulled down America, but she's not destroying it.
2: No, she's... Sorry, but that is definitive. Yeah. She's mauling
0: she's
2: America.
0: Gone for America.
2: She's mauling America.
1: No.
2: But maybe it'll be a draw if she gets... No, she's just mauling America.
0: She's just mauling America.
1: She is. Unfortunately, she is. But, I mean, she's done an incredible performance this morning, but also...
0: This is chilling.
2: She's really having at it.
1: I feel like she knows we didn't want her to pick that one at all. So, Malalia... Oh, no, God. And here comes her sister now. She wants to have a go. Let's see what she wants to pick anyway. Okay, guys, calm down. Oh, no, destroying the Socceroos one as well now. Okay, here comes playtime.
0: Rio's right, maybe a draw.
2: Maybe a draw?
0: Let's just say that. Maybe. Let's just say that for everyone. A draw!
2: It's a draw!
0: The Tigers are spoken. She got her sister to also have a look into the future. They've had a chat. It's a draw. Tomorrow will be a draw. These two great nations.
1: Yes,
0: great news, everyone. It was a draw.
1: Phew, a draw.
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0: Christian O'Connell Show. Today's Time Waster. After about 8 or 9 days of basically non-stop sledging by all the major sports commentators and analysts in America, they've written off this entire country. There was one clip we saw where one of them was talking about the safaris we have here.
1: Safaris?
0: So today, some payback is coming to America. Today, we're asking you to do Socceroos Fantasy Headlines. What do you want? What do we want to see the headlines? The Tigers have set a draw. Forget that. We want to win.
2: Yes.
0: Imagine beating America in America. Oh, my word. I don't think they'd get their confidence back together. I think it would be the end of their tournament.
2: Agreed.
0: Yes, they're going to go through. It would be the biggest upset of this World Cup if the Socceroos do it. All right, so the headlines we want to see. The Eagle has crash-landed.
3: Oh, very good.
0: Ruse take USA down under. Mold in the USA.
1: Oh, yes.
0: U.S. Nay.
3: U.S. Nay.
0: U.S. Nay. Red, white, and blue it.
1: Oh, love that.
0: And trumped. Trumped.
3: Trumped. Oh, sorry.
1: Yeah,
0: yeah,
1: got
0: yeah.
1: It.
0: You did. Trumped.
3: Just trumped.
0: Just trumped. That's... exclamation mark.
3: Got it.
0: Trumped.
3: Got it.
0: All right, what have you got? Your Socceroos fantasy headlines.
3: Red, white, and boo. Boo America.
0: Why are they booing them, though?
3: We're booing them.
0: Oh, I see. Right. Okay. Yeah.
3: Actually, America surrender twice in 1 week. Ooh.
0: Oh, wow. That's very good. He went there. That's goals.
3: Make America goalless again. Australia win 2-0.
0: Yeah, if you've got to explain the headline, I mean, I don't know if you're familiar with a headline doesn't have brackets explaining what we've just read.
3: Freedom, more like 3-1.
0: Now that's better. There you go. That's better. All right, what have you got then? Fantasy headlines, what do we want to read? What about Orange Man Sees Red?
3: Oh, God.
0: Glenn, well done. I love that. Orange Man Sees Red. USA, not okay.
3: Silver Fuss.
0: Ruse Cruz was Yanks tank.
3: Oh, gold.
0: Corey, that's very good. Yankee Doodle pantsing.
3: What?
1: Gold.
0: Potential winner.
3: Yes.
0: New phrase up. PW. PW by that one.
3: Skull
0: Yankee
3: plus.
0: Doodle pantsing. What a headline that would be. The Strait of Ye Loose.
3: Oh, God bless.
0: PW, potential winner. Kai Bell. Ring that bell. Green card denied. Yanks are coming.
3: Gold.
0: Land of the Free to go home.
3: Silver.
0: But they live there. But anyway.
3: Doesn't make sense.
0: Everyone's getting excited.
3: Yeah.
0: First, the America's Cup. Now, the World Cup.
3: Not that catchy. Yes.
0: Quite a gap. It's quite a gap. It's not exactly back to back. Psychic Tiger plucks Bald Eagle.
3: Silver Plus.
0: Southern Cross is boss.
3: Gold.
0: Oh. USA have their pants yanked down under.
3: Silver.
0: All right. They were really funny, by the way. Thank you for those. Who is the winner today?
3: Mr. Kai Bell with The Strait of Ye Loose.
0: That's pretty well done, Kai Bell. Have a great weekend. We are back Monday. We'll have your misheard lyrics and your three-word weekend stories. But most importantly, go Socceroos. Enjoy the game.
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2: 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We'll catch up with Alex James from Blur. 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
2: Phil Collins is our feature artist this weekend. Catch up with Alex James from Blur. He's bringing his Britpop classical tour to Australia in November.
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1: Good morning, I'm Ebony Ablett. A 29-year-old man's been arrested and charged with multiple offences after a crash in the early hours of this morning. A memorial service will be held in Ulverston today for Constable Keith Smith.
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2: 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We'll catch up with Alex James from Blur. 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

0: with Shane is sending you to one of the best Aussie rock shows of the year. The Angels, Am I Ever Gonna See Your Face Again? 50 years on. 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Celebrating the song that's gone from a 1976 release to a full-blown Australian anthem. And yeah, you know the words.
1: 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Am I ever gonna see your face again? No way, yes!
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8: Good morning, Alana McIntyre here with the latest. Alarms have gone off early this morning as Australians gather around the nation to watch the Socceroos take on the United States at the FIFA World Cup. Parts of Seattle, where the game is being played, are turning into a sea of green and gold as well. Conceded an early goal. A second bird is being tested after the first suspected case of a new strain of bird flu was discovered in Australia. Federal Agriculture Minister Julie Collins has confirmed a positive test had been returned by a sick migratory bird in a southern region of WA. WA Agriculture Minister Jackie Jarvis says a national meeting is happening today to decide the next steps.
9: H5 avian influenza is on every other continent except Australia. These are birds that do come from the sub-Antarctic region. We don't know exactly where it's come from, but it has come from that region.
8: It's nearly tax time and ScamWatch is reminding us to stay vigilant, warning us to be aware of any phone calls, emails or texts from someone claiming to be from the ATO or MyGov. And retail experts are predicting more stores will close before the end of the year. It follows the closure of Glue Store, Lincraft and Barbecues Galore. Trent Rigby says the challenging retail environment at the moment is separating strong operators from the weaker ones.
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7: LAFM's three-day forecast.
11: Mostly sunny for Launceston today. We're heading for a top of 13. Frost then sunny tomorrow, 13 again, and 13 for Monday, frost then sunny. For Scottsdale in the northeast, mostly sunny, heading for 12 today, mostly sunny and 13 tomorrow, and mostly sunny for Monday with a top of 12. For St Helens in the east coast, a clearing shower, heading for 13 today, mostly sunny and 13 tomorrow, and mostly sunny for Monday, and heading for a top of 14. 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
7: Morning, Alana McIntyre here with the latest. Reports mounted police have been called in to calm down a pretty wild World Cup crowd in Melbourne. Videos online show flares going off at Federation Square before 4:30 this morning. It's understood some fans breached a barrier and they burst past security. Alarms went off early this morning across the nation as Socceroos fans gathered to watch the Aussies take on the United States at the FIFA World Cup. At the moment, though, the United States are still in front. Two birds are being tested for a suspected deadly strain of bird flu. A wild bird found on the WA south coast has died. Another sick one is being tested. The virus has devastated birds and animals around the globe, and WA Agriculture Minister Jackie Jarvis says it was only a matter of time before it got here.
8: We always knew that it was if not when we got this avian influenza. As I said, it is still not confirmed which strain it is. I stood up in Parliament in September last year and noted the preparedness.
7: Doctors have issued a major alert over a certain peptide. The product called retatrutide, sometimes called Reta R10 or R20, has been linked to several cases of acute liver damage in Victoria. Italy's Prime Minister says she's appalled by comments made by Donald Trump, the US president claiming the Italian leader wanted a picture with him so badly at the G7 summit earlier this week that he felt sorry for her. And Aussies are being warned to be on the lookout for scams when it comes to tax time.
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7: The Socceroos are in need of a World Cup miracle in Seattle. They're down 2-0 to the United States. Australian Matthew Lecky has limped off with a hamstring injury. Gold Coast have suffered a fourth straight defeat. They're now at risk of falling out of the top 10 after Hawthorn had a 16-point win on the Gold Coast. Suns coach Damien Hardwick remains optimistic.
10: What we can see, I think, is some signs of some of the players that are coming and are going to take us to where we need to go. It's frustrating because we're in a hurry.
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6: LAFM's three-day forecast.
12: Mostly sunny for Launceston today. We're heading for a top of 13. Frost then sunny tomorrow, 13 again, and 13 for Monday, frost then sunny. For Scottsdale in the northeast, mostly sunny, heading for 12 today, mostly sunny and 13 tomorrow, and mostly sunny for Monday with a top of 12. For St Helens in the east coast, a clearing shower, heading for 13 today, mostly sunny and 13 tomorrow, and mostly sunny for Monday, and heading for a top of 14. 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

0: Afternoons with Shane is sending you to one of the best Aussie rock shows of the year. The Angels, Am I Ever Gonna See Your Face Again, 50 years on. 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And yeah, you know the words.
1: 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No way, yes!
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7: Morning, Alana McIntyre here with the latest. A loss for the Socceroos in the World Cup clash against the USA this morning. The newsroom's John Michael is in Seattle with all the details.
8: Australia has been outplayed by the host nation this morning. An own goal by Cam Burgess, followed by an Alex Freeman goal, sealed the 2-0 result at Lumen Field. Socceroos coach Tony Popovic coming under a bit of fire for starting last week's goal scorers Connor Metcalf and Nestori Irinkunda on the bench.
7: Back home in Melbourne, police had to intervene as soccer fans gathered in Federation Square this morning. Several people jumping fences and falling over during a surge of fans around 4 a.m. Mounted police had to be called in. Flares were also being seen set off around 4:30 a.m. Government officials will meet the poultry farmers today following the death of a bird suspected of having a deadly strain of bird flu. Initial tests have found the wild migratory seabird did have the H5 strain, which has caused the deaths of millions of birds and animals around the globe. A second bird in Australia is also being tested now. Pauline Hanson has requested more security and is pleading for AFP protection after she received a number of threats against her and her family. The One Nation leader has hired private security after receiving death threats, voicemails and texts. One person has died and almost 90 people are injured after 2 trains collided in England, and King Charles has offered to host Prince Harry and his family at his royal residence in Buckingham Palace.
9: Spend $30 or more on any fragrance order from chemistwarehouse.com.au to qualify for free fast delivery.
7: Socceroos will take on Paraguay next after being beaten by the US in Seattle 2-0. Coach Tony Popovic admits the Aussies weren't up to scratch, especially in the first half.
10: I don't know if it was the occasion, but we looked sluggish, heavy-legged, They were quicker, they were more powerful. 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
7: In the AFL, the Hawks defeated the Suns by 16 points. Daniel Rioli out of the game with a jaw injury following an incident with Josh Weddle.
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0: LAFM's three-day forecast.
11: Mostly sunny for Launceston today. We're heading for a top of 13. Frost then sunny tomorrow, 13 again, and 13 for Monday, frost then sunny. For Scottsdale in the northeast, mostly sunny, heading for 12 today, mostly sunny and 13 tomorrow, and mostly sunny for Monday with a top of 12. For St Helens in the east coast, a clearing shower, heading for 13 today, mostly sunny and 13 tomorrow, and mostly sunny for Monday, and heading for a top of 14. 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
6: This is the Water Boys with Xavier and Mitch. Take it away, boys.
12: Good morning, Tasmania. Great to have your company here for an enormous edition of the Water Boys. It's Saturday the 20th of June. Straight into it. Last week I welcomed him, but I'm just going to say, g'day, former Australian cricketer. How are you, mate? Xavier Doherty.
13: Well, morning, Mitch. Morning, everyone. It's been a long morning already.
12: Yeah, it has, hasn't it?
13: Up since the Sparrows. So,
12: Did you watch it in bed, or did you? Obviously, we're talking about the Socceroos US going down this morning. But
13: up at four, watched a little bit of the US Open. Need to go back and watch some of the see what the golf. Wyndham Clark was up. Well, I think he was like 7 or 8 under when I flicked on and. So I watched about 45 minutes of that into 15 minutes of the soccer intro and bang, into the soccer.
12: It's unbelievable.
13: So it's been a long morning already, but good. How are you?
12: Long morning. Yeah, I'm good. Can't complain. I'm alive. I had a bit of a scare during the week. I opened up a few people know now. I opened up a bit of something I shouldn't have, which was, I think it was caustic soda, and thought I'd clean the iron that had a bit of gunk on it, and ended up, you know, shout out to the paramedics and fire brigade that ended up coming around. I thought I was gone.
13: You missed a few details. No mask.
12: No gloves.
13: No rag to clean up.
12: Impatience, waiting for my wife to get home with the bicarb soda, which is what I needed.
13: Would have helped. And lights and sirens in the thick of Sandy Bay. So, was it Wednesday night? If you're wondering what was going on,
12: yep.
13: Wednesday night in Sandy Bay.
12: Sorry to take up the resources. But shout out to the first responders who were good. But I'm alive and I'm well. But other than that, I'm good. You mentioned the Socceroos, X. We'll talk about that in a minute. AFL has been a couple of games so far. We'll talk about that. A couple of Devils on this week.
13: Yeah, big weekend. They're off to Sandringham, both the men and women. I think they're shooting off later on today for a doubleheader tomorrow.
12: Yeah.
13: So, yeah, we saw the boys get a win last week. The girls in atrocious conditions up in Launceston. So hopefully a little better over in Melbourne tomorrow.
12: Matilda Elborn to join us, and also Harry Elmer, a couple of guns there at the club, and also Cripps Waratah head coach Fee Gapin. She's going to join us. The TNL is getting to the end of the season. I think there's a couple of games to go.
13: Four,
12: so finals,
13: to go, yeah.
12: They're in the mix, fourth on the ladder at the moment. So we look forward to chatting to Fee at the start of the second hour. So it's going to be good. So, all right, we'll get stuck into it. We're going to go to a break. When we come back, what do we got? Socceroos. We're going to talk about it.
13: We're doing the dump first.
12: We're going to do that. But you're all over the soccer. I can't wait to talk about it. Some sports come across and you just launch into them and get real excited about it.
13: I enjoy the soccer a little bit. So
12: looking forward to that. We're going to go to a break. The dump's first here on the Water Boys.
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0: You are listening to The Water Boys with myself, Mitch McPherson, and Xavier Doherty. Time now for the Saturday morning dump, where we're going to sit here and launch and get some things off our chest that we saw during the week that rubbed us up the wrong way. And I'm going to start. I was in a lift during the week. I text you about this straight away.
1: This is gross.
0: I was in a lift at a hotel while I was away, and I get in. I'm level whatever I am. I'm heading down to ground floor. There's a couple in there. And what are they doing? Are they talking about dinner and where they're going to go and what they're going to do? No, they're not. He's up close, and I thought he was going in for a little smooch, but no, he walked in close, and he got close to her, and she started picking his pimples on his face.
2: Mitch.
0: It wasn't good.
2: It's too early for this.
0: Those that know me, I know I'm sorry for those that are getting into their Weet-Bix, and those that know me know that I find those situations incredibly uncomfortable because I've got a weak stomach.
2: Fair enough.
0: And that was just too close for comfort for me. So if that was you out there, picking pimples in the lift with other people in the lift.
2: Sort it out.
0: Not okay.
2: Disgusting.
0: So I didn't like it and I need to air it.
2: Now, Mitch, I was watching the footy last week, watching the Devils game, the atrocious conditions up in Launceston. What do you think? They had the win.
0: Yep. Is this the game? Did you go?
2: No, I didn't go.
0: This is against Richmond.
2: But yep. Beautiful footy, the boys. And then, unfortunately, the girls got pretty close, but didn't quite get it done. The Devils kit, I would be so happy if they kept it.
0: You like it?
2: I like it.
0: Yeah? So are they definitely not?
2: Well, I don't know. I haven't even asked. I just assumed not, that they'll come up with another, like a bit of a rebrand.
0: Yeah.
2: But I like it. So simple.
0: Yeah.
2: Then their clash colours is the white with the green and the red, and then the Devil's emblem sort of cut into that.
0: Yep.
2: And also on top of that, the song. That can stay as well.
0: Mm.
2: I'm actually pretty happy with
0: there.
2: It. Well, you can butcher a song. I can tell you can butcher a song. You only have to look around the league to see there are AFL clubs with absolute stinkers. I like the Devil's song. I'd be more than happy if that stayed. So unpopular opinion, clearly, by the reaction I'm getting from you. I'm more than happy with the song and with the kit.
0: I like the kit. Don't know about the song. You know that I was involved in another group trying to get their song over the line. Have you heard it?
2: Yeah,
0: I might get a snippet for you next week.
2: You're preaching it.
0: I'm all about it. Not just because I'm in it, but it's a great song.
2: It's okay. I don't think it's any better than the one they've got. So anyway, it's a touchy subject, clearly, but I actually like it.
0: Yep,
2: so
0: 50-50.
2: We'll see how that 50-50.
0: With you there. The NBA championships wrapped up, last week, Sunday, I think it might have been Sunday.
2: Yeah.
0: Big Wemby, stands at, 7'2" or something ridiculous?
2: Mm.
0: What do you think about how at the end of the game, game five, you lose, obviously, but bang, straight off.
2: Stinking behaviour.
0: Yeah.
2: I didn't watch it. Was it the same game as the soccer? Or same day
0: yeah, it was
2: as
0: Sunday.
2: I wasn't watching.
0: Yep, Sunday morning.
2: I heard a lot about it, and it got broken down quite a bit. Oh, it stinks. We used to play against there's a few teams and a few players in particular that, in cricket, lose the game, whether they were fielding or batting at the end, they just walk straight off.
0: Opposition or any in your team?
2: I didn't notice any in our team, but certainly it was noticeable from an opposition team that they lost
0: the
2: game.
0: Can you name it?
2: No, I don't think so. Some West Indian players, though.
0: Yeah.
2: That just they'd lose the game and they just charge straight off and you wouldn't see them again until the next time you played them. It's just like it's stinking behaviour. Absolutely terrible.
0: Is it I don't know. It's just really bad and really poor form. But the strange thing for me was I heard some other people come out and defend it. Like there was some other there was a couple of
2: passionate and emotional and all this sort of stuff.
0: Like,
2: no way.
0: There's no need to shake hands. It's competition. No, I didn't like
2: it
0: at all.
2: That's garbage.
0: No, I didn't like that.
2: It's sport at the end of the day, and it's high stakes sport when you get to that level, of course. But still sport.
0: He would have lost a few fans, I reckon.
2: Congratulate the opposition, win, lose, or draw.
0: Yep.
2: Then go your separate ways. And then have your sulk in the change rooms if you want to. But World Cup's going on, plenty going on, loving it. You know, the refereeing is like, I'm someone who watches, that's been the job I do with cricket Australia. I watch the umpiring, the refereeing. No refereeing controversies.
0: No.
2: Like I said, none. I tell you what's been great about it, the VAR. Like players these days get up and go to start arguing with the referee, and then you can actually see it. They process it in the head. It's like,
0: there's
2: actually a video here. They're gonna see. They're gonna see that I've taken a dive.
0: Yeah.
2: Or they're gonna see that I handballed it. So I actually can't go wiggling my fingers and start creating a fuss because they're actually going to check it. So
0: they've nailed it, haven't they?
2: No, I think it's been really good and really clean, and all that they're reviewing corners these days and last touches and obviously goals and penalties and all that sort of stuff, and it gets done really quickly so the AFL can pick up on the way they're going about it over in the World Cup. But it's been really clean, and Good tournament so far, Mitch.
0: It's a great tournament. Hey, I went and saw Dusty on Saturday night last week. The function over there, Greg Swan, Chris Fagan, Jackie Riewoldt was in the house. It was a bit of a who's who.
2: Did you ask Greg Swan about the yellow footies?
0: No, I didn't. No. But I tell you what, he was so good. Had nothing to do with him before ever. I could have listened to him all night.
2: No, that's a great get. That's a great panel.
0: Oh, yeah. He was a funny guy. He was knowledgeable. He was really good, really engaging. Right. Dusty Wright, great. Didn't offer a lot in the Q&A. Jack did most of the heavy lifting, and that's fine. Not his forte, I get it. But people were criticising him after the game on Saturday about not waiting around to sign. Mate, he got here Wednesday, and I saw him at 12 events. But people were criticising him after the game on Saturday about not waiting around to sign. Mate, he got here Wednesday, and I saw him at 12 events, I reckon.

0: But it didn't sign till
1: 6 o'clock.
0: No, exactly.
1: I can just wait until, you know, every...
0: He didn't get 30 grand or whatever it might be. I'm just assuming it's 30 grand to come down here and sign signatures. He's down here to play footy. Yeah. If you don't and get I'm the sure opportunity to sign a signature with him when he's been doing it for 5 days, yeah, that's unlucky.
1: And he did sign a few.
0: He signed a lot. I saw events and photos. And
1: you'll always find people complaining.
0: Mind-boggling. So anyway.
1: That's the way it is. Now, a bit of cricket. The BBL merger, supposed merger, is a debacle. Yep. I don't know. So that's it's off now, which was... The way it was always going, let's be honest, there was no way that the last minute they could just withdraw a team.
0: So officially not happening now.
1: Well, that's the word coming out of cricket. Right. Well, how can you just shut a team down now?
0: What a storm.
1: The tournament starts in 5 months.
0: Mm.
1: So now you've got two teams that are going to be playing this summer where players know that that's going to be their last season playing with them.
0: Yep.
1: And supporters know it's going to be their last season support. Like, why would you play? Why would you want to play for them? So players are going to be looking elsewhere. Yeah. And supporters... Why would you go?
0: And like, why would you buy merch?
1: You know, no merch will be sold. Why would you?
0: No.
1: You know,
0: unless it's limited edition.
1: Yeah. This time next year, it'll be dust. Interest, like, just...
0: It is strange,
1: just,
0: isn't
1: they've
0: it?
1: Blown it all up, and then in the end, they said, oh, no, we'll do it next year.
0: Oh, yeah, that's interesting. I can't believe they've done a 180 on that. Fascinating. We'll talk more about that next week. Right, we're going to a break. There was your Saturday morning dump. Socceroos were in action. Where'd they play just then?
1: Seattle.
0: Seattle. We're going to talk about it in a moment. Socceroos fever here on The Water Boys.
2: LAFM.

0: You are listening to The Water Boys with myself, Mitch McPherson, and Xavier Doherty. And time now to talk a little bit about the 2026 FIFA World Cup. We had fever this morning.
1: But it was, yeah.
0: Unfortunately, it didn't go to plan. The alarms were set this morning as we took on the US after that incredible win last week against Turkey on...
1: Turkey, sorry.
0: On, what was that, Sunday last week?
1: So the alarms were set.
0: We got up this morning and it all went pretty ordinary early.
1: It did, yeah. They were clearly under a bit of pressure, Australia. You could tell... Well, first of all, do we want to talk about Australia not starting their goal scorers from last week?
0: Can you tell me
1: that
0: if
1: it was interesting, wasn't it?
0: Yeah.
1: That Irukunda and Metcalf didn't start. They came on at half time, but maybe it was just Popper just wanting to, I don't know, just let USA just second guess themselves, you know, not throw anything at them that they might have already planned for. It sort of backfired a little bit. They looked rattled, didn't they, Australia? They didn't, I think they had one shot on target in the first half, didn't attack at all, just camped in their own half, the USA.
0: But isn't momentum a, I mean, he would have had a decision, right? Yes,
1: yeah.
0: Mess up their plans and what they've planned for with those two that scored last week.
1: Mm.
0: But momentum's a wonderful thing, though.
1: Well, they know that it worked last week, and I know second half last week, that they were camped in their second half, in their own half, and there was a lot of defending and that sort of thing, and it just flowed onto the first half today. And then second half was amazing. When those two came on, obviously those first goals to the US in an own goal, which is a little bit unlucky. I saw that Lydia Williams blamed Pat Beach, which I thought was pretty harsh.
0: Leave the beach alone.
1: I don't think the goalie could do much about that that first goal. Bird just putting it in the back of the net. And then I spoke about the VAR, didn't I, Mitch, in the dump.
0: You were like swimming
1: over. That second goal of the USA, like in normal circumstances, would be disallowed and we just play on. But they used the VAR, the ball's in the back of the net, they check it, he's not offside. Works well, and then no one can argue. It worked beautifully. The game, we're not talking about it for the next 3 weeks if there's repercussions for the USA of that goal being disallowed. So, again, the VAR working beautifully. But, yeah, Australia brought those guys on in the second half. Irukunda, Metcalf came on. Who was the other one? Volpato, who I think only switched to Australia only a matter of months ago.
0: And looked good in the midfield,
1: didn't he? Looked amazing. And they were a completely different team. They attacked, which made the USA's attacking just a little bit less powerful, I guess, that they had to think about defending as well.
0: What does it do to those two that scored last game that not started?
1: Like,
0: they all want to play. Do you think they're going to get a little bit...
1: They're all in.
0: A little bit dirty?
1: They do have to play the long game. You've got to put some minutes into some of the other players. You can't just roll through the same 11 for the whole tournament and expect that it's going to work. They've got to try different combinations. I understand it a little bit. It clearly backfired. They looked a shadow of the team they did last week and the team they did in the second half. So, outthought themselves a little bit there, Australia. But on the flip side, Christian Pulisic, who's the star for the USA, plays for AC Milan, their main striker. He didn't play either. So, so that would have rattled the USA. So they're playing the long game as well. So by all reports, he could have played and they chose not to. So.
0: Where are we at now? Next game for us is Paraguay on Friday, but they play today. So talk us through the group stage where we're sitting.
1: So they play Turkey later on today. So obviously I didn't watch a lot of the wrap-up, so I don't exactly know. So I'm just shooting from the hip a little bit here. So I know that the top two teams in every group go through and then the best eight third placed. So there are 12 groups, so the best eight third placed teams get through. So the fact that Australia won the first game, so they're 1-1, they've got a neutral goal difference. So assuming a draw in the next game against Paraguay next Friday, you would think, but without knowing all 12 groups and where everyone sits, it's going to be hard to know. But you would think, and Paraguay I think are ranked 45, 48 in the world, something like that, and Australia in the somewhere in the 30s
0: so
1: or,
0: do we
1: or
0: want
1: high
0: to,
1: 20s. So you would think that Australia... Turkey lose. If Turkey lose, they're dust. Yeah, they can't go through.
0: Yep. So we'd rather Turkey win then.
1: Don't know. That's too much to be throwing at me at this time in the morning.
0: I think
1: Australia are pretty well placed. You know, a draw at least next week with Paraguay, not knowing what happens this afternoon, would be a pretty good result.
0: Have you got a time on that Paraguay game next week?
1: I think it starts 11 o'clock on Friday.
0: Friday morning. Oh, 11 a.m. So, Friday, that'd be good.
1: Not bad for most people.
0: Lunch is in Hobart, a little busy.
1: Everyone planning their work week, start work at 5 a.m., knock off at 10:30.
0: How are you going to go with the phone sitting on top of the caddy as you walk around the golf course?
1: I'll just might have to set up a little thing on my cart and just have it going. So,
0: hey, what do you think about the Messi was unbelievable the other day? I mean, I'm I don't know a whole lot about soccer, but of course you know the big names. Him with his hat trick the other day. Ronaldo copping a fair bit about his contribution to Portugal. Like, it's been huge over
1: there.
0: He's
1: 41.
0: They're saying he shouldn't play.
1: He's 41.
0: Yeah.
1: Like at some stage, Australia brought Matt Leckie on, who's played in I think the last three World Cups. He's a bit of a stalwart. He didn't fire. Like he was. That was a bit of a blue from Australia. Then I think he ended up doing his calf, which is why Volpato came on. But they do. There is an expiration date on all these players. So, and Ronaldo no different. So I didn't watch the Portugal game, but at some stage he's 41 trying to play at the top level. Eventually, you can't expect him to be like he was when he was 26. So
0: on the biggest stage ever.
1: Yeah, everyone's watching. Huge amount. You're like. The huge amounts of scrutiny for those teams in particular. So.
0: Yeah, it's enormous. It's very exciting. Much to play out in the FIFA World Cup. It's so exciting to have it. And it was a shame the Socceroos couldn't get up this morning. But again, as you said, we look forward to Paraguay Friday.
1: USA are definitely through with two wins now. And Australia pretty well placed. So
0: there's still hope.
1: If they play like that in the second half next week, they'll be fine.
0: All right.
1: They'll be fine. So I think they learned a few lessons.
0: We're going through as far as X is concerned. Right, there's your soccer wrap-up. We're going to go to a break when we come back. We're going to wrap up the AFL. A couple of big games so far in round 15, and we're going to dissect them here in a moment here on The Water Boys.
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0: You are listening to The Water Boys with myself, Mitch McPherson, and Xavier Doherty. AFL round 15's in full swing. We've had a couple of games so far. Let's have a look at them. For those that have been watching all the other sport that's going on around the world, you might have missed the fact that there's been a couple of AFL games so far.
1: Well, just on that, I didn't watch 1 second of the footy last night, Mitch, so you can take the reins when we start talking about well, who was it? Frio last night, was it?
0: I don't know.
1: Gold Coast game. I watched the Frio, so.
0: It's been a big week, morning. So, Frio Geelong, all the way back Thursday night.
1: Before we get into it, how good is Luke Jackson?
0: Oh my God.
1: Is he a sniff for the Brownlow? I was actually going to have a flick through and see where he's actually placed for.
0: I was talking to a couple of mates about this, who's a Melbourne supporter, and he was saying, remember Luke Jackson's grand final? He's a big game player. He steps up when they need him, Luke Jackson.
1: They got a lot of grief for drafting him.
0: Yeah.
1: Because they already had Darcy.
0: Was that his second club or third club?
1: Second, wasn't he? Yeah. He was drafted to Melbourne.
0: Yeah.
1: And then there was always talk of him going back.
0: Oh, that's correct.
1: And then he did. And then he did. And then they copped a bit of grief. He was like, is he a midfielder? Is he a forward? About going back to Melbourne.
0: Yeah.
1: Mate, what a player.
0: 3 goals, 28 touches. He was absolutely everywhere. You know what I love about Luke Jackson? A big man, geez, he moves.
1: He does.
0: He's on the end of handball receive, streaming through the middle, punching it inside 50.
1: And this is probably why they cop so much grief, is because they actually were playing him as a midfielder for a while.
0: Mm.
1: Like, you know, when clearly he's a ruck that can go forward and dominate. But
0: he's unreal. Geelong, thereabouts in the game, but Freo, it was a good game. Freo ended up fighting back and being too strong, I think, from about three-quarter time, half-time, 99-90, winning by 9 points. Gallant by Geelong. Do you feel that they get... they're such a great side, Geelong. There's more of those games happening, though, where they might be away and they get close and they just don't win them, whereas the old Geelong might have. Is that
1: tough?
0: Is that a view?
1: It's a tough call. They play the long game, don't they, Geelong? They get written off all the time. And Chris Scott's, he's just got layers. He's got layers. You know, he's not too fussed that they're dropping games. You know, obviously he would be, but I think he even said himself, you know, they didn't throw everything at Freo in that match. They've got a few up their sleeve because they know that later down the track they're going to play him again. But, Freo, 13 in a row it is now. So they are absolutely humming. They're clear favourites, aren't they? Sydney, I think I've been talking Sydney up. Sydney are just off the boil a little bit. Freo are... they're going to be tough to beat.
0: Can I say something that I said the other day? And I know that at the start of the year I had the prediction that their coach was going to get the... He wasn't going to go. I still can't see them. I know they'll walk into the grand final. They'll finish top two now. They have two finals at home.
1: You can't see them winning.
0: Is it just not one of these...
1: So they're going to walk into the granny, but you can't see them winning.
0: Because I think they're one of those sides that they have... like, they will go out there on grand final day, they play Sydney or they play Geelong. Maybe not Sydney because they've done this, but they play Geelong, right? And they have five or six of their stars just go absolutely missing.
1: The tide will change at some stage.
0: No.
1: It does at some stage.
0: Amis, Voss, I can just see a lot of them. I feel like between the ears, there's a few of them that will just go a little bit missing. Anyway, that's my prediction on the coach.
1: Will be a big jump. Will be. Because they missed finals last year, didn't they? Or they just scraped. I can't even remember. But it's a big step for them this year. I agree. They're going to walk into the granny.
0: Yeah, absolutely. Next week, Freo take on the Suns at Optus again. We'll get to the Suns in a second. And Geelong go into the bye. So, Geelong, where do you see Geelong at then?
1: Good.
0: As you said, thereabouts.
1: They'll win enough games to be there and challenging.
0: Top
1: and
0: four.
1: Then it's just what the health of the health of the team and at the time. And generally, it's good come September. So, that I'm not too worried about them. I wouldn't be surprised if they're there the last day in September as well.
0: Same. Last night, Suns, they hosted the Hawks at People First Stadium. Much said about the Suns of late. They're not winning games, and you know what happens when you don't win games. The rumour mill goes off and the culture gets spat on and all that sort of junk. But
1: are we buying into it?
0: I don't think so.
1: The unsettlement with the coach and...
0: I don't think so. I find it hard to think that Dimmer, with all his experience and the way that he is, could turn a group against him. I don't know. I just find that hard to believe.
1: Yeah, Mac Andrews shut it down after. I didn't catch a lot of it. I didn't catch any of it. I saw a bit of the video and the news flicks afterwards, and Mac Andrews shot it down pretty quickly. Unrest, and everyone's happy. And there's just the footy that's letting them down at the minute, and they're confident they can turn it around. Is that four on the trot they've lost? I'm pretty sure.
0: But until you start winning games, the only way to shut down those rumours and eliminate all that talk is to win games.
1: And unfortunately,
0: as I mentioned, they've got Freo over at Optus next week. It was 97 to 113. Ben Long, been pretty quiet this year. I think he had 21 and kicked 4. Dylan Moore, geez, he's a star. 13 possessions, 4 goals. Noah Anderson with 43 touches, which, looking through the champion data, didn't look like they were enormously impactful. But yes, the Suns are in trouble. They sit ninth now, and their run home is quite difficult. So as I said, starting with Freo next week over there at Optus. The Hawks, how are you seeing the Hawks? They
1: annoyingly good.
0: Annoyingly
1: Mitch.
0: Good.
1: Annoyingly good.
0: Do you
1: yeah.
0: think they can win the flag? Do you think that?
1: Yes, they've got enough big game players and enough star factor there. Will Day firing.
0: Yep.
1: They've got, you know, they can win it, 100%. So they're sitting third now. What are they? They're three games back off Freo, but that's three or three and a half. So there must have been a draw there somewhere with one of them. But yeah, they'll be fine, Hawthorn, and I really don't like it, but they're playing some good footy.
0: I agree. I know that later on we've got the AFL tips, and we're going to talk about the Blues playing the Giants today, and I'll be bullish about the Blues, but Hawks next week, they've got the Giants at the MCG, and I'm telling you right now, the Giants, they're going to be sore. So I reckon Hawks will get another one next week.
1: I don't reckon, mate. God, you're annoying me.
0: All right, on that note, we're going to go to... You got anything else to add? A couple of games that you did not watch?
1: Mate, like I said, I didn't watch last night, so...
0: I love how we brought that in for a segment, but there's just, again, there's so much sport on.
1: There's
0: it's
1: a
0: hard
1: lot.
0: To watch it all. We're trying. You can't be good at everything. We're going to go to a break, and when we come back, VFLW, well, young gun, Matilda Elborn for the Devils, she's going to join us. They've got a big game tomorrow against Sandringham at Trevor Barker Oval. She'll chat to us next here on The Water Boys.
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0: listening to The Waterboys with myself, Mitch McPherson, and Xavier Doherty. The Devils are in action again, a doubleheader tomorrow over there in Sandringham at Trevor Barker Oval, one of the young stars of the VFLW program. Matilda Elborn's been good enough to join us. Matilda, welcome to The Waterboys.
1: Thank you so much. So happy to be here.
0: No, great to have you on. Hey, look, let's get to it. Relocated from New South Wales after yourself being a member of the Giants Academy program. How are you finding your time here in Tassie with the Devils so far?
1: It has been absolutely unreal. I was obviously a bit worried. I've moved down with my brother, so it's been ups and downs, but it's been absolutely amazing. I was saying to Ella the other day, I've never been so happy just being at training and being at footy. Like, it's been such an honestly, such a positive experience just to be here with so many people with similar aspirations to me, and they're the best group of girls.
0: Tell us about dragging your brother down. What's he doing for work, sport, himself, or just he wanted to come along for the ride?
1: Yeah, so I came down and trialled back in October, but he had a pretty bad stress fracture at that point, so he hasn't got an opportunity with Devils, but he's basically packed up everything and came down to live with me. He's just playing club at the moment. We're both going to uni and working with AFL Taz.
2: Yeah, lovely. I was going to ask you about that, Matilda. What do you do? Obviously, you're here for the footy primarily, but how else are you spending your time down here in Tassie? Have you seen much of Tassie before? How are you spending it?
1: Yeah, well, it's a funny story. We had some extra flight credits 3 years ago now from COVID, and Mum and Dad were like, oh, let's just go down to Tassie for 3 days. Like, none of us had ever been. We hadn't heard much, and we're like, oh, it's going to be cold, middle of winter. So we rugged up and came down, and none of us wanted to leave. We loved it that much. So it's been a long time coming. I was going to move down here just to play club, and then when Devils came around, it was perfect timing. But I've also, because I've just finished school, I get to do uni as well, and then AFL Taz has been just coming from the side. I can get a bit of money too.
0: Amazing. That is awesome. What about the side? Let's have a chat about that. You haven't got the elusive win on the board just yet, but we did hear from your coach, Georgia Walker, earlier in the week that she feels one's just around the corner. So tell us about the spirit within the squad, given you haven't got the points yet.
1: Oh, we're such high spirits. We're on the tip of the iceberg. Everything's so close to clicking for us. We talk about just bringing our weapon and playing our devil-branded footy, and it's just, we can see it at training and in games. It's just that next level. We've just got to click as a team and really show intent for four quarters of footy, and I think we are so close to unlocking what we've been working so hard for.
2: Now, Matilda, we saw you a few weeks ago in that game against North Melbourne. You were sporting the mask. We're just going to ask you, how is the face fracture? Or has it been a bit of a hurdle or something that's been on your mind, or just part of the territory when you're playing elite footy?
1: Yeah, well, I didn't want to wear the mask. I got the knock the week before in Melbourne, and the doctor said to me, yeah, that's pretty broken. You're going to have to wear it. So I was refusing. Floss probably hated me because I was arguing with her so much with physio. But eventually Mum called me, and Mum put her foot down. She said, Matilda, you've got to wear it. Like, you're not shattering your nose further. So I wore it against North Melbourne, hated it, didn't wear it on the weekend, and got my nose knocked again.
2: Oh,
1: funny.
2: No.
1: So
2: oh, no.
1: It might be back this weekend. We'll see.
2: Mum knows best.
0: I was going to say, all that way away, and Mum's still having a say, but Mum's know best, so you got to listen to your mum. So tomorrow, you are, as we mentioned off the top, taking on Sandringham. They themselves only had the one goal last week, so I know Georgia said it during the week that she feels that one's around the corner, but this really is a big opportunity, isn't it, tomorrow?
1: Yeah, it's absolutely massive. Like, they've got two of their key forwards who are quite tall out as well, so hopefully that means our tall defenders, G Hill, myself, Ellie Hall, getting back, we can get some good intercept marks and really, you know, work the ball up the field to practice what we've been doing for months and months and months, basically. But it's such a good opportunity this weekend.
0: Yeah, absolutely. Well, thanks so much for joining us, Matilda. We love watching you. We love watching the VFLW side go around. Doubleheader tomorrow, Trevor Barker Oval taking on Sandringham. Big opportunity for points for both sides. We hope you go well, and we hope to chat to you again soon.
1: Thank you so much for your time. It's been amazing. LAFM.

0: Thanks to LAFM, you can become the hero in the lunchroom and earn the title of Mr. Know-It-All. 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
10: Good morning, Alana McIntyre here with the latest. Wild scenes in Melbourne this morning as soccer fans overturned barriers and set off flares at Federation Square. Mounted police were called in to contain the chaos as World Cup supporters gathered to watch the Socceroos take on the United States. The Aussie Army speaking to Nine in Seattle a short time ago, following our 2-0 loss to the hosts.
11: The atmosphere was fantastic. The game was very difficult. The referee didn't do us help. We'll come back against Paraguay.
10: The Aussies play them on Friday. A second bird is being tested after the first suspected case of a new strain of bird flu was found in Australia. WA Agriculture Minister Jackie Jarvis says a national meeting is happening today to decide the next steps.
12: H5 avian influenza is on every other continent except Australia. These are birds that do come from the sub-Antarctic region. We don't know exactly where it's come from, but it has come from that region.
10: In England, in developing news, one person has died and almost 90 people are injured after two passenger trains collided near Bedford. AFL legend Tony Modra is now critical but stable after his cattle truck crashed into a tree in South Australia. Doctors say he's showing some promising signs. Pauline Hanson has requested federal police protection after she received death threats. The One Nation leader has hired a bodyguard. And retail experts predict more stores will close before the end of the year. It follows the closure of Glue Store, Lincraft and Barbecues Galore.
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10: At the World Cup, Tony Popovich is under fire for starting last week's goal scorers Connor Metcalf and Nestori Irukunda on the bench following the Socceroos' 2-0 defeat to the US in Seattle. And Hawthorn's Josh Weddle is in hot water after a collision with Daniel Rioli left him with a jaw injury and finished his night on the Gold Coast. Sam Mitchell wishing the running defender well following their 16-point win.
2: If Rioli was out of the game after that, so thoughts with him, but... Yeah, I haven't seen it. I hope for the best.
9: 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Less than a kilometre from the airport.
13: LAFM's three-day forecast.
14: Mostly sunny for Launceston today. We're heading for a top of 13. Frost then sunny tomorrow, 13 again, and 13 for Monday, frost then sunny. For Scottsdale in the northeast, mostly sunny, heading for 12 today, mostly sunny and 13 tomorrow, and mostly sunny for Monday with a top of 12. For St Helens in the east coast, a clearing shower, heading for 13 today, mostly sunny and 13 tomorrow, and mostly sunny for Monday, and heading for a top of 14. 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
9: One represented Australia. The other played the recorder in primary school. Xavier and Mitch, the water boys.
15: Great to have you company, Tasmania, here on the Water Boys as we roll into Hour 2 this Saturday, the 20th of June. Good first hour. Lots of sport going on, and love when we can sit back and talk and have conversations about it for everyone to listen to, which I'm sure they're getting much joy out of. Right, around the grounds, plenty of sport going on this weekend. 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
16: The NTFA, North Launceston are taking on Deloraine at UTAS Stadium, and Scottsdale are taking on Longford at the Scottsdale Recreation Ground. South Launceston are taking on Lonnie at the Youngtown Memorial Open.
15: In the Northwest Football League, Premier League, of course, round 10, Wynyard taking on Penguin, Circular Head taking on East Devonport, Ulverston v Burnie, and Latrobe, taking on Devonport.
16: In the SFL, they're gearing up for round 12 this weekend across the senior men's and women's comp. North Hobart host Kingborough and Brighton face Glenorchy, while at home in the live stream doubleheader, in the live stream doubleheader, Clarence host Lauderdale at Ninja Stadium.
15: Going to be a big game, that. Old Scholars round 10, Uni v Richmond, Hutchins v OHA, and St Virgil's taking on Dosa.
16: In the Taz Netball League, they're into round 19. Hawks are taking on the Kingston Blues. Devon are up against Southeast Suns, and the Cavs are playing Crips.
15: NPL Soccer round 12, spicing up here. Launceston United v Ulverston, Riverside v Launceston City. Devonport are taking on Clarence. Southeast are hosting Glenorchy, and a top of the table clash, Kingborough v South Hobart.
16: That will be a ripper. In the Premier League hockey, round 11, Uni are taking on the Northwest Grads, OHA versus Canterbury, and Derwent versus the Diamondbacks.
15: Devils are in action this weekend, and one of the guns, Harry Elmer, he's going to join us right here next to have a bit of a chat on the Water Boys.
9: LAFM.

0: You are listening to The Water Boys with myself, Mitch McPherson, and Xavier Doherty. We had VFLW young star Matilda Elborn on earlier. We've got a double header over in Melbourne at Trevor Barker Oval with our Devils. And one of the young lads, one of the stars, Harry Elmer, very consistent lad, is on the show right now. Harry, welcome to The Water Boys.
1: Hey, guys. Thanks for having me.
0: Great to have you on, mate. Hey, before we get to this week's game, let's have a quick chat about last week's game. Horrific conditions. Well, it depends how you look at it up there at UTAS Stadium, but a clinical performance from the Devils to win that by 63 points. It must have been a great way to bounce back.
1: Yeah, 100%. I felt like we needed it. We just scraped by against North Melbourne, which we probably needed that win after a couple losses, and then to get a bit more of a dominant win in the wet. Shocking conditions was great.
2: Yeah, they were atrocious conditions, but you certainly played them well. You're playing Sandringham, as Mitch said, over in Melbourne tomorrow. Played them back in round six, again, I think, in the wet. So what were some of the takeaways from that match and some of the messaging from Jez during the week?
1: It's just more of the same from what we did when we versed them the first time. They're a pretty simple team. Valley contest a bit, so we're just going to try and beat them there, and then hopefully they can get us on top at the end of the day.
2: Yeah, now is there something in that? I haven't had a look at Melbourne's forecast for tomorrow, but is there something in that? Is there something that you boys have touched on that any wet weather game so far this year you've actually dominated? So do you sort of see yourself as wet weather specialist?
1: Yeah, I feel like we do like the wet weather. I feel like we've got a team that's really clean and good in the contest. So, yeah, I feel like we do love the wet weather, especially because we're Tassie and we get it a fair bit. So,
2: yeah. not for long, mate. She'll be under a roof at some stage.
0: Yeah. Hopefully. The old wet weather takes me back. I was never at a level where you guys were, but I used to go to bed of a Friday night, and if there was a bit of rain around, geez, I went into my shell.
2: Oh, sure.
0: No, you thought I was going to say I was a specialist. They had missing person signs all around our oval when it was raining for me. Hey, mate, how have you judged your own form this year? You played every match, averaging 18 disposals, kick 4 goals. You must be happy with how you're travelling individually.
1: I'm just trying to stay consistent. I've had a few inconsistent games where I might play better than I did the next week, so just trying to stay consistent throughout the year and see where it takes me.
2: Talk to me about your experience with the Devils, Harry. You've come down from the Northwest Coast, obviously trying to play, like you say, trying to play some consistent footy. You're playing in front of big crowds, TV games, lots of media coverage. How are you enjoying your experience in Devil's colours?
1: Yeah, I'm obviously loving it, like I'm guessing everyone else is. It's an unreal experience, and I don't take it for granted, the amount of support from all the big crowd numbers and everyone on media and all that stuff.
0: Yeah, it's going to get bigger and bigger, which is very, very exciting. Mate, before we let you go, earlier on in the show, we have a segment called the Saturday Morning Dump, and Xavier raised that, he's the biggest Devil's Nuffy getting around at the moment, but he raised that he hopes that two things, that the Devil's strip that you're wearing at the moment doesn't change, and also that the song remains the same. Can I get your thoughts on first the strip and then the song? Would you be happy if they stayed forever? Because we feel they might change them.
1: Yeah, I think the Guernsey's great. Love the design from it. Probably was expecting something more simpler when at the start of the year, but
0: yeah.
1: No, I was happy with the design I came up with, and as for the song, we've only just learnt the lyrics. So.
2: Well, I think the fact that you guys actually sing it and sing it properly now makes a little bit of a difference. Mm. So watching you boys in the...
0: Well, it'll be the biggest stuff up ever, won't it? They all know it now, and then we go and change it again. Nah. I tend to agree. Yeah. It kind of makes sense.
2: Sounds like Harry wants it kept, and I'm with him.
0: There you go. Well, we'll have to find out how that plays out. Hey, Harry Elmer, thanks so much for joining us, mate. Big game tomorrow. Trevor Barker, it'll be good to get a few in a row there over Sandringham. We look forward to chatting to you again and following you for the rest of the season. Thanks for your time.
1: No problem, boys. Thanks for having me.
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0: listening to The Waterboys with myself, Mitch McPherson, and Xavier Doherty. And the Tas Netball League, well, that is heating up, and one side that is certainly in the mix for netball glory is Cripps Waratah, and their head coach, Fee Gapin, has been good enough to give us some time on game day. Fee, welcome to The Waterboys.
1: Hey, boys, how are you?
2: Great, thank you.
0: Really well. Yeah. Thanks for coming on. Hey, you're coming off a strong confidence-building win against Karani. Gave them a bit of a touch-up last round, but then you had the week off. Give us a bit of an insight, Fee. What did you and the players get up to with the week off?
1: Well, it was due to the Wild going away, so I actually went and watched Abby play. That's what I did, so I had a bit of a break as well. But, yeah, we made sure that we still... I think last time we had a break, it was Nationals in April, and I coached at them. So, and we didn't come very well off that break, so we made sure that we kept, like, all our trainings going as normal this time. It's really hard to build momentum when you keep having breaks all the time, so... That was sort of a focus for us, not to drop off too much in this break. So we've got three really important games coming up to round out the season, pretty much.
2: Yeah. So I was going to ask you about that. So we are getting to the pointy end of the season. Looking back, I know we don't want to look too far back, but how do you assess the Cripps season? I know you've had quite a few losses. I think it's quite a few close losses. So do you view them as being frustrating that you couldn't get over the line, or great that you've been so competitive?
1: Yeah, a bit up and down, to be honest. Like, I think consistency's probably been what we're looking for. Look, I think we came into this season knowing we've got a really strong defence end. I think we're equal best defence end holding teams in the league, but we're building an attack end. I think when we came into this year, we picked five goalies and four of them moved interstate for uni or had work commitments, or one went for Devils football. So there was a lot of change late. So we knew we were building in that area, so finding consistency is probably key for us. Great that we're close to teams now. I think we've bridged the gap a lot, and I think the league generally is a lot closer. Really, anyone could probably win it on their day. If they have a really good day shooting-wise, you know, you don't know what. So I think it's up for grabs to a certain level. Cavs are probably still that standout team for me. I think they've got that experience in attack where they've played together for a long time. They score big numbers, so they're probably still the benchmark. But you never know. Finals pressure is different, and anyone on their day is pretty capable of matching it.
0: Yeah, absolutely. Well, you currently, for those listening, you currently sit fourth, I think, on points, same as Devon, who are positioned fifth. And you've got Cavs today. Yeah. We'll ask you about that game in a moment. But that Devon game could shape up as a really big one. How do you not look ahead to it too much with other games to play out?
1: Yeah, look, reality.

0: the year. I don't think it'll... Look, whether we win or lose against Cavs, that may not be a factor, but we certainly have to beat Suns the day before Devon. So you've got to focus game by game on it's over anyway. But that last round game against Devon could potentially be whoever wins that makes the four.
1: Now, we don't want to look too far ahead. So you are playing the Cavs this afternoon. How do you feel you match up against them? They've obviously been a powerhouse in the comp for quite a while. Yeah. You've mentioned that you've closed the gap, but where do you see yourselves when you take to the court this afternoon?
0: Look, I think we're coming pretty focused into this game. The last time we played them, they absolutely smashed us off the park in the first quarter, and no one felt real good about that. So we've got to be ready for the fight, and we've got to be switched on from the start. I think our defence end actually match up well on their attack end, and we have managed to contain them somewhat scoring-wise, but if you're not getting a score on the board the other end, then you're not going to be in the contest. So still focusing on getting those connections happening in attack, making sure we get shots on goal, looking after the ball. There's all these focuses that we've got that we've just got to be getting more score up. The reality of the game. So it's an attacker's game at the end of the day. So it's pretty hard work for those defenders out there.
1: Yeah, absolutely.
0: They'll be 3 feet away. You go to the rules. It's pretty ridiculous.
1: frustrating to watch sometimes to be a defender. More broadly, what is the deal with these Northern teams dominating? Like, it seems to be year in, year out, the Hawks and the Cavs are the teams that are always constantly there. You say that the Southern teams are bridging the gap. Is that how it looks in your eyes?
0: Look, for those that probably don't know, we're club-based in the South, so Cripps is a club, Kingston's a club, Sena and Corona, we've all got club-based with juniors. In the North, Cavs and Hawks are actually state league entities, so they're not actually club-based. So everyone that lives in Launceston can go trial for Cavs and Hawks, and then play club week, midweek with their own club. Does that make sense?
1: Super teams, yeah.
0: Yeah, so, I mean, there's been talk of change in the South. It's never sort of eventuated yet. We've got a club with a proud history too, so people might not want that change. Like, we've won a lot of premierships in the past, so against Cavs and people like that. So, I don't know, change is also scary, so I'm not sure where it will go with that, but that's why, I guess, they're nearly regional teams, like that, and Devon is that whole northwest region. So that's how it falls at the moment. I mean, people can still move clubs in the South. It's not like you're stuck at that club forever. Change does happen, but it's still, you want to bring your juniors through and see that happening, and we've had a pretty strong history of that too. Our 19th team's made the granny for the last 9 years or something. So, we want to keep building in that area, but that's why,
1: It certainly puts things into context for those who don't follow it.
2: Yeah, absolutely. Great insight. I didn't know about that. And lastly, Fee, before we let you go, you mentioned it last weekend, the Wild, Tassie's top high-performance netball team, were competing in Sydney. You went over there and had a look. Abby, your daughter, was taking part of that. How'd they go? And then what sort of things is she going to bring back to your side to enable to hopefully help you make that push later in the year?
0: Yeah, look, they did a really good job. They're really young. They're playing... They beat NT and they're really competitive with ACT, who had a lot of people that play interstate already. Then with the SSM reserve teams, they're teams that are training together all year and playing in a comp for weeks and weeks, and these kids had a month's preparation, and they're the majority are under 20. So amazing opportunity for them to play against that next level and to see what that step is. It'd be amazing if they could do that more regularly. That's what, certainly, as we know, playing consistently at a high level certainly improves your standard ongoing. Mm. So, I'm not sure where that all sits into the future for netball, but I think they all enjoyed it. Abby had a really enjoyable week, I think it'll be interesting to see where that goes moving forward as well for the kids here.
2: Yeah, absolutely. No, great insight. And she's a gun, Abby. We had her on the show not too long ago. She's full of beans and very good talent, so we enjoy watching her. Hey, thanks, Fee. Good luck this afternoon against the Cavs, and we'll be following that very, very closely, those next last couple of games as we move towards the finals. We appreciate your time.
0: No worries. And Matt said just to check if you've got your lanyard on.
2: I'm going to get him back. I'm going to get him back for that. Thanks, Fee.
0: No worries. See you, buddy. Bye.
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0: You are listening to The Water Boys with myself, Mitch McPherson, and Xavier Doherty. And footy is rampant. Can you believe it's round 15X?
1: I can.
0: I know we spoke.
1: It's gone forever. It's really dragging out now.
0: I know we spoke about the game so far earlier on in the show, and time now to do the tips. But when you look at that, round 15, hard to believe, way over halfway, and much to play out. Right, we're going to have a look at the remainder of the games. We've already had the two so far. In the first game today, Saturday 20th of June, is Adelaide taking on Melbourne at Adelaide Oval, 1:15 p.m. It is 6th v 4th. This is a big game.
1: Well, all the games to come, there's not a lot between the teams. They're all nicely matched. And Adelaide and the D's, no different. The D's knocked off the Bombers last week. Adelaide, what do they do? Oh, they knocked off...
0: They had a great win.
1: Bulldogs,
0: yep.
1: Big win. So they seem to have hit their straps. I think Adelaide at home will be too strong. Melbourne, again, they're fourth.
0: Yeah.
1: They're sitting in the top four.
0: Yep. Not travelling well, though.
1: Again, I had them not to win one game.
0: Yeah.
1: So like a proper misread there. They are playing some good footy. Yeah, they were a bit scrappy over the Bombers last week, but, man, it just got it done. And
0: is that you and I? You had Melbourne not to win a game, and I had Freo's coach to get sacked.
1: Yeah, no,
0: so how well are we going?
1: We've had a couple of mulligans there, but that's okay.
0: I think Adelaide are going way too strong at the moment, and Melbourne, away from the MCG, are a little rattly.
1: Yeah,
0: so.
1: I know, but I think they're going to give it a shake. I would, like, not surprised. It's that is 50-50. Like, yeah. I wouldn't be surprised one bit if Melbourne get the
0: chocolates. Wouldn't be surprised,
1: there.
0: But tipping Adelaide.
1: You'd have to, just at home. Like, that's just... the automatic selection for me, yes.
0: Here's another one, 4:15 p.m. The Giants hosting the Mighty Blues over there at NG Stadium, 11th v 14th. Blues obviously coming off the bye, four in a row. Giants had
1: a close loss against the Saints.
0: After good wins.
1: Yeah, they were up. Well, they up most of the day. That was the game that clashed with the Socceroos last week, so not really many people tuned in. So, but the Giants were competitive against the Saints, but fell away at the end.
0: What do you reckon here? Because you know where I'm going.
1: Well, the Blues are playing. They're winning, aren't they? Mm. They're winning. They've had the break. Joshy Fraser's got him playing. What if they win? You said it a couple of weeks ago.
0: No, I don't want him.
1: You don't want him.
0: No.
1: Clearly, he doesn't want it, does he?
0: I mean, unless he's just saying that. Imagine if I looked at our... we couldn't. There's every chance we don't lose the game for the rest of the year, and then it'll be hard-pressed to not sign him up.
1: You sound like every other Blues supporter in the country at the minute. Now, how do you travel? What's your travelling record like? What's your feeling?
0: We don't look into that stuff too much. We just go on recent form, and recent form says that we go over there and we knock them off and fly back. And
1: I hope you get absolutely pumped, honestly. It was good for a while, like the heartfelt that Carlton were back and they're winning games after all.
0: Look at him.
1: Now I just hope you get pumped. Yeah. This is the reason why so many people hate you. So.
0: There you go. All right. You're going Giants, I'm going the Blues. 7:35 p.m. tonight, Collingwood taking on Port Adelaide, 13th v 15th. This has got
1: a
0: bit of a...
1: close. No, it doesn't. It doesn't.
0: It smells a bit.
1: It doesn't. Right, just because they're low on the ladder, it doesn't translate into a poor game of footy. Port Adelaide were very good against the Swans last week. Collingwood had the bye.
0: Yep.
1: They've been a bit patchy with their form, I reckon. Tough read. Again. I love big games at the MCG as well, and I think Collingwood generally love them as well. I can't see Port Adelaide winning. I just can't picture them winning this game.
0: All I remember is a couple of years ago, Port Adelaide, Collingwood, MCG. It was during the day, and Collingwood, I think it was like 115 points. Like, Port just don't look any match against Collingwood for some reason. I haven't looked at the head-to-head lately, but I just think Collingwood will get it done.
1: Agree.
0: We agree.
1: I think this is what you smelt too, by the way.
0: Yeah, or maybe it was that coming from afar at the MCG. Richmond v North Melbourne, 17 v 12. Yeah, there's not a lot of interest in this. The only reason that you tune into this is that it's 1:10 on Sunday, and you're
1: dusting off.
0: You're dusting off.
1: But again, it's not a well matched team. There's no clear favourite here, is there? North Melbourne beat West Coast over there after getting thumped the week before, so they're up and down. You know, I saw there were a couple of guys that they had to lay off after a big night after that loss, which was big news during the week.
0: Zach Fisher was one of them. Is he the one that was at Carlton?
1: I think so.
0: I didn't know he was still playing. No disrespect.
1: Don't know.
0: I think you have to think North, don't you?
1: That's a good win. That is a good win over West Coast. Yep. Yeah, you just take that. So if you take the Freo game out, where they absolutely...
0: They've had a good patch.
1: They've had a pretty good patch.
0: Yep.
1: They absolutely got belted. They've had a pretty good patch. They seem to be playing some good footy. Clarkson's been under the pump, and when that happens, he normally gets some firing and delivering some results. So, I think North Melbourne will get the chocolates there.
0: Agreed. Final game is tomorrow afternoon, 3:15 p.m. The Saints v the Bulldogs, 10th v 8th at Marvel. Would be a pretty entertaining game, I reckon.
1: Two teams that had high hopes for this season.
0: Yeah.
1: And, another loss here. Like, I know the Saints won last week, but their run of form, they're sitting 10th as it stands right now. Their run of form has not been great.
0: No.
1: You know, they brought those...
0: They should win, shouldn't they?
1: They should win.
0: Mm.
1: Oh, well, they should win. They should win on current form. You know, the Bulldogs have got, you know, they've had a big injury list. They just haven't been able to find a, you know, a settled team.
0: Yep.
1: They're basically just playing on the back of Bont's brilliance.
0: Yep.
1: And that's got them so far, but if St Kilda are going to start doing stuff this year, this is a game they've got to win.
0: Yep, agreed. I'm going to tip the Saints reluctantly because I'm not a fan, but I think that they'll get it done against the Bulldogs. With the bye, Brisbane, Sydney, Eagles and Essendon. How do you feel about that? You'd be relieved, wouldn't you?
1: It's
0: you don't have to go through it.
1: Just a Devils weekend, so I've only got one.
0: I don't think I've met a man that'll be in 2028, he'll just forget about Essendon.
1: Like,
0: that'll
1: be right.
0: They'll probably be okay by then.
1: He'll have them straightened up and we'll be flying by then, so see how it goes.
0: All right, well, that's your tips for the remainder of round 15 in the AFL. We're going to go to a break. When we come back, it'll be for the final time as we announce this week's Good Sport Award winner. All thanks to Maccas. 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

0: For the final time this morning, you are listening to The Water Boys with myself, Mitch McPherson, and my friend, Xavier Doherty.
1: Oh,
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1: nice,
0: a good
1: Mitch.
0: Show.
1: Yeah, good show again.
0: Soccer fever, footy fever. Mate. Jeez, there's a lot of bloody sport going
1: there's
0: on.
1: There's a lot going on. It's so good. Mm. Absolutely love this time. I love this time of year for the sport. You know, the weather gets me down a bit. The sport is getting me through.
0: You had in the World Cup. I mean, that's just, you're sitting here.
1: Mate,
0: just
1: so good. All day.

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12: Good morning, Alana McIntyre here with the latest. Anthony Albanese has congratulated the Socceroos on the way they played during their 2-0 loss to the United States at the World Cup.
13: But certainly the way that they played out the entire 90 minutes plus six, plus a little bit extra for the referee getting cramp, something I haven't seen before.
12: The PM also saying the Aussies chanting about free healthcare in Seattle warmed his heart. Two men have been charged after they allegedly lit flares at a World Cup watch party in Sydney's Darling Harbour early this morning, and one man suffered burns to his face. Mounted police had to be called in to calm down a wild World Cup crowd in Melbourne as well, as supporters stormed across barriers and flares were set off at Federation Square. The Australian Federal Agriculture Minister is urging Australians not to touch sick or dead birds or animals. It comes as a suspected case of H5 bird flu was detected in WA. Overseas